0: redrawing their maps to favor the GOP. Republicans in Louisiana, Alabama, Tennessee, and Mississippi have started the process to redraw their maps. An FAA employee is facing legal trouble for allegedly threatening to harm President Trump by using a work computer to research his plans. Prosecutors say Dan Delashey made incriminating searches on a work device, including previous assassination attempts against Trump, and allegedly admitted to searching those during a meeting with Secret Service in February. Delashey faces up to 5 years in prison and a $250,000 fine if convicted. Secretary of State Marco Rubio says his upcoming meeting with Pope Leo is not meant to smooth things over between the pontiff and the president. He insists the upcoming trip was planned before the recent back and forth between Leo and President Trump. Pope Leo has been critical of the U.S. military operations in Iran. Jim Roop, NBC News Radio.
1: This is your News Minute. I'm Peter Killeen. Homelessness rates are climbing across the region. 24% increase of people experiencing homelessness across Western New York. Destination Niagara USA has joined communities across the country in celebrating National Travel and Tourism Week this week. A woman who fatally struck an elderly man walking his dog in Buffalo while under the influence of alcohol and drugs in December faces 7 years behind bars. Demolition crews have started tearing down the old Highmark Stadium. PokéCon Fest returning to Niagara Falls this summer, celebrating all things Pokémon for families and collectors. The event's back in town August 16th, taking place at the Sheraton Niagara Falls Hotel, 10 a.m. to 5 p.m. That's your News Minute. I'm Peter Killeen.
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4: Your Buffalo Niagara weather forecast. Our weather remains unsettled with rain and a few thunderstorms in the mix. Our overnight lows will drop down close to 45. Chance of seeing some showers on Wednesday, otherwise clouds and a high in the low to mid 50s. Thursday, partial sunshine, a high low to mid 50s, and then mainly sunny skies, mid 50s on Friday. Saturday, we're back to seeing clouds. Showers are highs on Saturday, low 60s. Sunday, we'll see a chance of showers in lower 60s. I'm meteorologist Sally Russell.
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1: NBC News Radio, I'm Jim Roop. President Trump is pressing the pause button on Project Freedom, the operation in which the Navy is escorting ships through the Strait of Hormuz. The president says it's at the request of Pakistan and other countries to see if a final agreement can be reached with Iran. Earlier today, Secretary of State Marco Rubio said Iran is the agent of every bad actor in that region.
2: If you go through that Middle East and you identify every problem, Hamas, Hezbollah, to some extent the Houthis, obviously, and others, and behind every one of these groups is Tehran. So apart from the nuclear weapons, apart from all these other things, these guys are behind all the bad actors.
1: Rubio says the U.S. will not let Iran hold the global economy hostage by blocking the Strait of Hormuz. Vivek Ramaswamy is expected to win the Republican primary for Ohio's governor. NBC News projecting he'll defeat businessman Casey Putsch. Meanwhile, polls have closed in several Indiana primaries connected with state senators who turned away President Trump's effort to redraw the congressional map in that state. So far, two Trump-backed candidates are projected to win their races, while another is projected to lose. The suspected gunman in the White House Correspondents Association dinner shooting is being indicted on four charges. Cole Thomas Allen is facing charges for attempting to assassinate President Trump, assaulting an officer or employee of the United States with a deadly weapon, and two other firearms-related charges. Elon Musk will pay $1.5 million to settle his SEC lawsuit. The lawsuit accuses him of failing to properly disclose stock he was amassing in Twitter in violation of securities laws. According to an SEC legal filing, Musk consented to the settlement without admitting or denying the allegations, and it, quote, permanently restrains and enjoins, end quote, Musk's trust from violating the Securities Exchange Act of 1934. Jim Roop, NBC News Radio.
3: This is your News Minute. I'm Peter Killeen. Homelessness rates are climbing across the region. 24% increase of people experiencing homelessness across Western New York. Destination Niagara USA has joined communities across the country in celebrating National Travel and Tourism Week this week. A woman who fatally struck an elderly man walking his dog in Buffalo while under the influence of alcohol and drugs in December faces 7 years behind bars. Demolition crews have started tearing down the old Highmark Stadium. PokéCon Fest returning to Niagara Falls this summer, celebrating all things Pokémon for families and collectors. The event's back in town August 16th, taking place at the Sheraton Niagara Falls Hotel, 10 a.m. to 5 p.m. That's your News Minute. I'm Peter Killeen.
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6: Your Buffalo Niagara weather forecast. Our weather remains unsettled with rain and a few thunderstorms in the mix. Our overnight lows will drop down close to 45. Chance of seeing some showers on Wednesday, otherwise clouds and a high in the low to mid-50s. Thursday, partial sunshine, a high low to mid-50s, and then mainly sunny skies, mid-50s on Friday. Saturday, we're back to seeing clouds. Showers are highs on Saturday, low 60s. Sunday, we'll see a chance of showers in lower 60s. I'm meteorologist Sally Russell.
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1: NBC News Radio, I'm Jim Roop. President Trump says he's hitting the pause button on Project Freedom, in which the Navy was escorting ships through the Strait of Hormuz so a final agreement can possibly be reached with Iran. He says, however, the U.S. blockade of the Strait will remain in full effect. Earlier today, Secretary of State Marco Rubio said the U.S. will not let Iran hold the global economy hostage.
2: It's outrageous, and every country in the world should be joining us.
1: Rubio confirming the Navy escorted two U.S.-flagged ships through the Strait. Meantime, President Trump's accusing Pope Leo of, in his words, endangering a lot of Catholics. The president and the Pope have clashed publicly in the past over Leo's criticism of military operations in Iran. During a recent interview with Hugh Hewitt, President Trump also suggested that Pope Leo, quote, thinks it's just fine for Iran to have a nuclear weapon, end quote. But it's important to note the Pope has never said that. He has, in fact, spoken out against nuclear weapons and their devastation. The president's latest criticism comes as Secretary of State Marco Rubio is set to travel to Vatican City this week to meet with the Pope. The suspected gunman in the White House Correspondents Association dinner shooting is being indicted on four charges. Cole Thomas Allen is facing charges for attempting to assassinate President Trump, assaulting an officer or employee of the United States with a deadly weapon, and two other firearms-related charges. Prosecutors have said in court filings the attack was an act of political violence and notes the president was a target of the attack. Meantime, defense lawyers for Charlie Kirk's accused killer are battling with prosecutors over the timing of the preliminary hearing. Tyler Robinson's lawyers want prosecutors held in contempt for comments they made to the media. However, the Utah County Attorney's Office says they only spoke to the media because of misinformation about the bullet that killed Charlie Kirk. Robinson is accused of firing that bullet last year at Utah Valley University. The prosecution says it has enough evidence even if it doesn't use the bullet evidence. Jim Roop, NBC News Radio.
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4: Your Buffalo Niagara weather forecast. Our weather remains unsettled with rain and a few thunderstorms in the mix. Our overnight lows will drop down close to 45. Chance of seeing some showers on Wednesday, otherwise clouds and a high in the low to mid-50s. Thursday, partial sunshine, a high low to mid-50s, and then mainly sunny skies, mid-50s on Friday. Saturday, we're back to seeing clouds. Showers are highs on Saturday, low 60s. Sunday, we'll see a chance of showers on lower 60s. I'm meteorologist Sally Russell.
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0: 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Keep it here on WEBR. We are.
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1: NBC News Radio, I'm Jim Roop. President Trump says he's hitting the pause button on Project Freedom so a final agreement can possibly be reached with Iran. Secretary of State Marco Rubio said earlier today that operation now on hold is not just about getting U.S. ships through the strait, but also a favor to other countries.
2: Because it's their ships that are stranded. It's their fuel supplies that are stranded. By the way, it's their humanitarian. There's humanitarian aid destined for different countries in the world that's stranded in the Persian Gulf right now. It's the fertilizer that they need for their food and crops that's stranded in the Persian, not our fertilizer, their fertilizer. So we want to be helpful, and that's why the president stepped forward, because we're the only ones that can. Frankly, we're the only ones that can.
1: He says the U.S. will not let Iran hold the global economy hostage. The suspect in the White House Correspondents Association dinner shooting is being indicted on four charges. Cole Thomas Allen facing charges for attempting to assassinate President Trump, assaulting an officer or employee of the U.S. with a deadly weapon, and two other firearms-related charges. There's been another close call at a New York airport, the second in 2 days.
3: It happened Monday at JFK International Airport as a regional Delta flight operated by Endeavor Air was coming in for a landing. An air traffic controller warned the pilot that a small Cirrus plane was just 500 feet above his flight, flying way too close. Pilots on both planes were ordered to maintain their positions. They did, avoiding a mid-air collision less than 2,500 feet off the ground. This near miss happened just one day after a United Airlines jet hit a light pole and tractor trailer on the New Jersey Turnpike Sunday as it was landing. The FAA investigating. I'm Sarah Lee Kessler.
1: Meantime, Delta Airlines no longer going to hand out snacks on short distance flights. Starting May 19th, economy passengers on flights under 350 miles will not get snacks, in-flight meals, or drinks, but first class customers still will. Jim Roop, NBC News Radio.
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5: Your Buffalo Niagara weather forecast. Our weather remains unsettled with rain and a few thunderstorms in the mix. Our overnight lows will drop down close to 45. Chance of seeing some showers on Wednesday, otherwise clouds and a high in the low to mid 50s. Thursday, partial sunshine, a high low to mid 50s, and then mainly sunny skies, mid 50s on Friday. Saturday, we're back to seeing clouds. Showers are highest on Saturday, low 60s. Sunday, we'll see a chance of showers on lower 60s. I'm meteorologist Sally Russell.
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1: NBC News Radio, I'm Jim Roop. President Trump says the U.S. is pausing Project Freedom so a final agreement can be reached with Iran. In the operation, the Navy was escorting ships through the Strait of Hormuz. Trump says the pause request came from Pakistan and other countries to see if an agreement with Iran can be reached. Trump says the U.S. blockade on Iran would remain in full force in effect. Iran calls Project Freedom a violation of their current ceasefire. And President Trump says, too, keeping that ceasefire intact is up to Iran.
2: They know what to do, and they know what to do. And they know what not to do, more importantly, actually. And, you know, they fired them in little boats with pea shooters. You know, the pea shooter is a little boat with a little, you know why? Because they don't have any boats anymore.
1: Trump went on to say the U.S. has basically wiped out Iran's military. The congressional map battle is heating up following the Supreme Court's ruling striking down Louisiana's map. The High Court called it an unconstitutional gerrymander that relied too much on race, and that's opened the door to Republican-led states redrawing their maps to favor the GOP. Republicans in Louisiana, Alabama, Tennessee, and Mississippi have started the process to redraw their maps. An FAA employee is facing legal trouble for allegedly threatening to harm President Trump by using a work computer to research his plans. Prosecutors say Dan Delashay made incriminating searches on a work device, including previous assassination attempts against Trump, and allegedly admitted to searching those during a meeting with Secret Service in February. Delashay faces up to 5 years in prison and a $250,000 fine if convicted. Secretary of State Marco Rubio says his upcoming meeting with Pope Leo is not meant to smooth things over between the pontiff and the president. He insists the upcoming trip was planned before the recent back and forth between Leo and President Trump. Pope Leo has been critical of the U.S. military operations in Iran. Jim Roop, NBC News Radio.
3: Your Buffalo, Niagara with the forecast. Chance of showers and a few thunderstorms through the early morning. We will drop down to right around 45 degrees. Showers early in the day, and then we're left with clouds for the afternoon, a high low to mid 50s. Later on tonight, mostly cloudy upper 30s. Thursday, partly sunny, a high on Thursday in the low to mid 50s. Friday, back to sunshine, a high near 55. And then Saturday, a few showers possible, a high low 60s. Sunday, we will end the weekend with partial sunshine, chance of showers on a high just over 60. I'm meteorologist Sally Russell.
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1: NBC News Radio, I'm Tammy Trujillo. President Trump says the U.S. is putting Project Freedom on hold so a final agreement can possibly be reached with Iran. In the operation, the Navy was escorting ships through the Strait of Hormuz. Trump said the request to pause it came from Pakistan and other countries. Trump said the U.S. blockade on Iran, though, would remain in full force and effect. Iran has called Project Freedom a violation of the current ceasefire. The congressional map battle is going into overdrive now that the Supreme Court has struck down Louisiana's map. The High Court called it an unconstitutional gerrymander that relied too much on race, and that's opened the door to Republican-led states to redraw their maps to favor the GOP. Republicans in Louisiana, Alabama, Tennessee, and Mississippi have started the process of redrawing their maps. Republican-controlled Florida and Democratic-controlled Virginia already have new maps, but both are being challenged in court. This battle began after California and Texas redrew their maps. FBI Director Kash Patel's criticizing Arizona authorities for keeping the FBI out of the early stages of the Nancy Guthrie investigation. Jim Roop has that story.
2: Patel tells Sean Hannity that the Bureau offered help immediately but was excluded from things for 4 days. Pima County Sheriff Chris Nanos rejects that claim, saying an FBI task force member was notified the night Guthrie disappeared and worked alongside deputies. Nanos emphasizing that both his department and the Guthrie family promptly contacted the FBI, that the investigation remains collaborative and evidence-driven. Guthrie, mother of Today co-anchor Savannah Guthrie, was reported missing from her home in Tucson February 1st. Investigators believe she was targeted. No suspects have been identified. I'm Jim Roop.
1: The top seeds in each conference earned Game 1 victories in the semifinal round of the NBA playoffs. In the East, the Pistons got past the Cavaliers 111-101, while out West, the Thunder posted a 108-90 victory over the Lakers. 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
4: Your Buffalo, Niagara with the forecast. Chance of showers and a few thunderstorms through the early morning. We will drop down to right around 45 degrees. Showers early in the day, and then we're left with clouds for the afternoon, a high low to mid 50s. Later on tonight, mostly cloudy upper 30s. Thursday, partly sunny, a high on Thursday in the low to mid 50s. Friday, back to sunshine, a high near 55. And then Saturday, a few showers possible, a high low 60s. Sunday, we will end the weekend with partial sunshine, chance of showers, and a high just over 60. I'm meteorologist Sally Russell.
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1: NBC News Radio, I'm Tammy Trujillo. President Trump says the U.S. is putting Project Freedom on hold so a final agreement can possibly be reached with Iran. In the operation, the Navy was escorting ships through the Strait of Hormuz. Trump said the request to pause it came from Pakistan and other countries. Trump said the U.S. blockade on Iran, though, would remain in full force and effect. Iran called Project Freedom a violation of the current ceasefire. The suspected gunman in the White House Correspondents Association dinner shooting is being indicted on four charges, including attempting to assassinate Trump. Cole Allen has agreed to remain detained ahead of trial, but has yet to enter a plea. Prosecutors said in court filings the attack was an act of political violence. Kids across America will be seeing a big change in gym class as President Trump has brought back the Presidential Fitness Test Award. Monica Nelson reports.
2: That's the one where students try different activities like running or sit-ups and stretching to earn a special fitness badge. The idea is to help kids stay active, have fun, and set some personal goals. Teachers say the new version will be more encouraging and less stressful than those pull-ups of years past, focusing on doing your best instead of being the fastest or the strongest. I'm Monica Nelson.
1: Prices at the pump continue to climb. The national average for a gallon of regular stands at $4.48, according to AAA. A week ago, we were at $4.17 a gallon. Drivers in California are seeing the highest average in the nation at $6.13. Drivers in California will soon have a new way to show people they're massive fans of Disneyland. The state's launching Disneyland license plates. The special theme plates will raise money for children's hospitals across California. Once 7,500 people sign up on the pre-order list, the process will move forward with the DMV, and the creation of designs will begin. You can sign up on an interest list on the California Treasurer's website. Generic numbered plates will cost $50. Personalized plates will go for $103. 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
3: Your Buffalo, Niagara with the forecast. Chance of showers and a few thunderstorms through the early morning. We will drop down to right around 45 degrees. Showers early in the day, and then we're left with clouds for the afternoon, a high low to mid-50s. Later on tonight, mostly cloudy upper 30s. Thursday, partly sunny, a high on Thursday in the low to mid-50s. Friday, back to sunshine, a high near 55. And then Saturday, a few showers possible, a high low 60s. Sunday, we will end the weekend with partial sunshine, chance of showers on a high just over 60. I'm meteorologist Sally Russell.
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1: NBC News Radio, I'm Tammy Trujillo. Secretary of State Marco Rubio says Iran's blockade of the Strait of Hormuz is desperate. With White House Press Secretary Caroline Levin on maternity leave, Rubio stepped in Tuesday, telling reporters the U.S. will not let Iran hold the global economy hostage.
2: Frankly, the way to put it, these are innocent bystanders. These are countries that and ships and so forth that have nothing to do with any of this and nonetheless are being caught in the middle of it.
1: Rubio confirmed the Navy's already escorted two U.S. flagged ships through the strait. Indiana voters are delivering a dramatic set of results in a series of state Senate primaries that drew national attention. After President Trump urged red states to pursue new GOP-leaning congressional maps ahead of the midterms, a majority of those Trump targeted ended up being defeated. Meanwhile, in Ohio, voters finalized their November matchups and closely watched contests for the U.S. House, U.S. Senate, and the governor's office, with Vivek Ramaswamy expected to win the Republican primary for Ohio governor. Sherrod Brown is being projected as winner of the Democratic Senate nomination in Ohio, setting up a matchup against Republican incumbent John Husted. The top seven candidates in the race for California governor faced off in another debate Tuesday night. Democrat Javier Becerra touted his work opposing President Trump.
3: More than 120 times, I had to sue Donald Trump to keep him from destroying our state of California. When I was Secretary of Health and Human Services, we expanded access to health care to more Americans than ever in the history of the country.
1: The debate featured Republicans Steve Hilton and Chad Bianco, as well as Democrats Becerra, Matt Mahan, Tom Steyer, Katie Porter, and Antonio Villaraigosa. Most of the latest polls show Hilton and Becerra leading the race, but it's still considered wide open with a large number of undecided voters. Delta Airlines is no longer going to hand out snacks on short-distance flights. Starting May 19th, economy passengers on flights under 350 miles will not get snacks, in-flight meals, or drinks. First-class travelers will still get full service. 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
4: Breeze Buffalo.
5: Your Buffalo, Niagara with the forecast. Chance of showers and a few thunderstorms through the early morning. We will drop down to around 45 degrees. Showers early in the day, and then we're left with clouds for the afternoon, a high low to mid-50s. Later on tonight, mostly cloudy upper 30s. Thursday, partly sunny, a high on Thursday in the low to mid-50s. Friday, back to sunshine, a high near 55. And then Saturday, a few showers possible, a high low 60s. Sunday, we will end the weekend with partial sunshine, chance of showers on a high just over 60. I'm meteorologist Sally Russell.
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0: 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WEBR.
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1: News Radio. I'm Tammy Trujillo. President Trump may not have been on the ballot, but his presence was felt in Indiana on Tuesday. Interest in Indiana's races grew after Trump endorsed seven GOP primary challengers to Republican state senators who voted against a redistricting plan last year. Five of the seven lawmakers facing Trump-backed challengers lost their primaries. Across the border in Ohio, voters finalized their November matchups in closely watched contests, including the race for the governor's office, with Trump-backed Vivek Ramaswamy winning the Republican primary. The president says the U.S. is pausing Project Freedom so a final agreement can possibly be reached with Iran. That story from Mark Mayfield.
2: In the operation, the Navy was escorting ships through the Strait of Hormuz. Trump said the request to pause it came from Pakistan and other countries to see if an agreement with Iran can be reached. Trump said the U.S. blockade on Iran would remain in full force and effect. Iran called Project Freedom a violation of the current ceasefire. I'm Mark Mayfield.
1: FBI Director Kash Patel is criticizing Arizona authorities for keeping the FBI out of the early stages of the Nancy Guthrie investigation. That story from Jim Roop.
3: Patel tells Sean Hannity that the Bureau offered help immediately but was excluded from things for 4 days. Pima County Sheriff Chris Nanos rejects that claim, saying an FBI task force member was notified the night Guthrie disappeared and worked alongside deputies. Nanos emphasizing that both his department and the Guthrie family promptly contacted the FBI, that the investigation remains collaborative and evidence driven. Guthrie, mother of Today co-anchor Savannah Guthrie, was reported missing from her home in Tucson February 1st. Investigators believe she was targeted. No suspects have been identified. I'm Jim Roop.
1: NASA's Artemis II moon mission is credited with boosting tourism along Florida's Space Coast. The Space Coast Office of Tourism says a new record was set last month with over 345,000 visitors the week of the launch. That helped generate over $40 million in local spending. 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
4: Buffalo weather.
5: Your Buffalo, Niagara with the forecast. Chance of showers and a few thunderstorms through the early morning. We will drop down to around 45 degrees. Showers early in the day, and then we're left with clouds for the afternoon, a high low to mid 50s. Later on tonight, mostly cloudy upper 30s. Thursday, partly sunny, a high on Thursday in the low to mid 50s. Friday, back to sunshine, a high near 55. And then Saturday, a few showers possible, a high low 60s. Sunday, we will end the weekend with partial sunshine, chance of showers, and a high just over 60. I'm meteorologist Sally Russell.
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1: NBC News Radio, I'm Mark Mayfield. Project Freedom is being paused at the direction of President Trump in the hopes of making progress in diplomatic talks with Iran. In the operation, the U.S. Navy had been escorting ships through the Strait of Hormuz. Trump said the request to pause it came from Pakistan and other countries to see if an agreement with Iran can be reached. Secretary of State Marco Rubio says his upcoming meeting with Pope Leo is not meant to smooth things over between the pontiff and the president. While filling in for Press Secretary Caroline Leavitt while she's on maternity leave, Rubio insisted his upcoming trip was planned before the recent back and forth between Leo and President Trump.
2: No, look, there's a lot to talk about with the Vatican. I'll give you one example. The Pope just returned from a trip to Africa, where the church is growing very vibrantly, and we have shared concerns about religious freedom.
1: Rubio says he plans to talk to the Pope about getting humanitarian aid to Cuba through the church and other topics. Pope Leo has been critical of the U.S. military operations in Iran, leading Trump to claim that Leo thinks it's just fine for Iran to have a nuclear weapon. Tax day was 3 weeks ago, and statistically, you have already spent your return. Bree Tennis explains.
3: According to the IRS filing season statistics, the average IRS tax return this year was about $3,400. Experian says 37% of us use that refund for debt reduction, 22% put it in savings. And a surprising twist, only 8% use that money for fun stuff, like vacations and dinners out. But that money didn't sit long. More than half of us spent it within 2 weeks. I'm Bree Tennis.
1: And NBA playoff action continues as the top seeds in each conference earned Game 1 victories in the semifinal round on Tuesday. In the East, Cade Cunningham's 23 points helped propel the Pistons past the Cavaliers 111-101 from Detroit. Out West, the Thunder picked up a 108-90 win over the Lakers. A pair of Game 2s are on the slate for Wednesday when the 76ers visit the Knicks and the Timberwolves tangle with the Spurs. 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
4: Breeze Buffalo.
5: Your Buffalo, Niagara with the forecast. Chance of showers and a few thunderstorms through the early morning. We will drop down to around 45 degrees. Showers early in the day, and then we're left with clouds for the afternoon, a high low to mid-50s. Later on tonight, mostly cloudy upper 30s. Thursday, partly sunny, a high on Thursday in the low to mid-50s. Friday, back to sunshine, a high near 55. And then Saturday, a few showers possible, a high low 60s. Sunday, we will end the weekend with partial sunshine, chance of showers on a high just over 60. I'm meteorologist Sally Russell.
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1: NBC News Radio, I'm Michael Kastner. President Trump says the U.S. is pausing Project Freedom so a final agreement can possibly be reached with Iran. More from Mark Mayfield.
2: In the operation, the Navy was escorting ships through the Strait of Hormuz. Trump said the request to pause it came from Pakistan and other countries to see if an agreement with Iran can be reached. Trump said the U.S. blockade on Iran would remain in full force and effect. Iran called Project Freedom a violation of the current ceasefire. I'm Mark Mayfield.
1: Iran state media says President Trump is back down in the Strait of Hormuz. Iran responded to the news on state-run media claiming the U.S. failed to achieve its objectives in Hormuz and that Trump called off the operation following firm positions and warnings from Iran. Secretary of State Marco Rubio says his upcoming meeting with Pope Leo is not meant to smooth things over between the pontiff and the president. While filling in for Press Secretary Caroline Leavitt while she's on maternity leave, Rubio insisted his upcoming trip was planned before the recent back and forth between Leo and President Trump.
3: No, look, there's a lot to talk about with the Vatican. I'll give you one example. The Pope just returned from a trip to Africa, where the church is growing very vibrantly. And we have shared concerns about religious freedom in different parts of the world. We'd love to talk to them about that.
1: Rubio said he plans to talk to the Pope about getting humanitarian aid to Cuba through the church and other topics. Pope Leo has been critical of the U.S. military operations in Iran, leading Trump to claim Leo thinks it's just fine for Iran to have a nuclear weapon. Delta Airlines is no longer going to hand out snacks on short-distance flights. Starting May 19th, economy passengers on flights under 350 miles will not get snacks, in-flight meals, or drinks. This will impact roughly 450 daily flights. Michael Kastner, NBC News Radio.
4: Breeze Buffalo weather.
5: 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Well, the rain is going to continue through much of the day today, with light winds and a high around 52. The sun returns on Thursday with some calm breeze and a high near 53, and then Friday stays mostly sunny with some gusty winds and a high around 57. You are up too early with Bob Stilson on The Breeze. The current temperature at 6:05 is 46 degrees.

That's Amy Grant. Baby, baby, or as Reese Witherspoon said in Walk the Line, baby, baby, baby. Right here on The Breeze, Buffalo Smooth Hits, playing the smoothest hits of the 70s, the 80s, and beyond. That's the way The Breeze does it. And I want to thank Tony Acuto, my pal Tony Acuto, for filling in for me yesterday. Rumors that I was partying too hard for Cinco de Mayo. Completely untrue. Glad to be back. Glad to be back today, and glad Tony was able to come in and do such a good job. It is greatly appreciated. And, of course, Tony was able to do the show here live from the official Big Willie's Has Style studio. From clothing to accessories, Big Willie's Has Style in Lockport has something for everyone. Well, of course, we know what everybody's going to be doing tonight, what they're going to be watching on TV. That's right. It's a new episode of My Lottery Dream House. No, it's the Sabres game. Yes, the Sabres take on the Montreal Canadiens. And you know that they're a team that means business because they spell their name with an I-E-N at the end instead of an I-A-N. Americans, when we were a Canadian, we do I-A-N. And I think Canadians do that in a lot of other areas, too, but not the Montreal Canadiens. They are very particular. They go I-E-N. So that's what we're up against tonight. Hopefully we'll kick off the second round of the playoffs in grand fashion and show them who's boss, at least on this side of the border. 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Well, as of 6:15 on a Wednesday morning, all of the regular rush hour routes are moving along just fine. Everything's up to speed. No disabled vehicles. Later today, the traffic could get a little thicker downtown as everybody hurries downtown to grab some dinner and then go to the Sabres game at Key Bank Center. So whatever. If you're doing anything downtown tonight, you might want to give yourself a little extra time. Just a little bit of elbow room because the excitement is going to be as high as an elephant's eye. Well, I am your hog-riding morning man, Bob Stilson here. When you hit the highway, do you prefer four wheels or two? In just a bit, we'll throttle our engines and check out Motorcycle Safety Month, along with the Eagles and America.

0: 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Okay, well, you know, it's raining today. It's miserable today, and it was raining for a lot yesterday, too. But as it gets warmer and nicer out, you can't help but notice that more motorcyclists are hitting the road, and officials are reminding drivers to be safe out there. May is Motorcycle Safety Awareness Month, and AAA wants to raise awareness for motorcycle safety, not only for the people who ride motorcycles, but for those of us who are driving near them. I used to ride a motorcycle without a helmet. Of course, it was a pink and purple motorcycle in front of Super Duper. You'd put in a quarter and it would go back and forth and back and forth and back and forth.
1: My name is Mike.
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Well, the rain continues through much of the day today with light winds and a high around 52. The sun returns on Thursday with some calm breeze and a high near 53. Then Friday stays mostly sunny with some gusty winds and a high around 57. You are up too early with Bob Stilson on The Breeze. The current temperature at 636 is 46 degrees.

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Well, traffic-wise, things are still looking just fine out there. No problems on any of the roadways, at least as of 6:44. I'll keep a very, very close watch on the traffic. If anything changes that could affect your drive, you'll be the first to know. Well, I am your highly cultured morning man, Bob Stilson, here

0: forsooth. Alas and alack, Shakespeare is returning to Delaware Park. The 2026 season of Shakespeare in Delaware Park is returning to Buffalo for its 51st season, starting June 18th with two big shows, Pericles, Prince of Tyre, and The Taming of the Shrew. All performances are free and open to the public. Just be sure to bring a chair or a blanket. You're also encouraged to be generous when the tip basket is passed around. The actors are always terrific in this show. You see some wonderful performances, but I think they should let some of the residents of the park partake in the production as well. I, for one, would love to see an all-squirrel production of Romeo and Juliet.
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4: 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WEBR. We are the Breeze.
5: I've heard people say that too much of anything is not good for you, baby. But I don't know about that. As many times as we've loved and we've shared love and made love, it doesn't seem to me like it's enough. It's just not enough, baby.

The big man himself, Mr. Barry White, can't get enough of your love. On The Breeze, Buffalo's smoothest hits, we are The Breeze. 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With The Breeze's Grand in Your Hand contest, you could win $1,000 in cash. 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The Breeze's Grand in Your Hand contest brought to you by Peace, Love, and Bud. 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And hey, I hope you get $1,000. Well, it is 6:50, and that means it's Hiller time. 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Well, looking at the calendar, I can see that George Clooney was born on this day in 1961. The following year, he was, of course, on the cover of People magazine as the sexiest baby alive.

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1: NBC News Radio, I'm Michael Kastner. President Trump is pressing pause on Project Freedom in order to allow for more diplomatic efforts to play out with Iran. Just hours after being announced, the brief operation saw the U.S. Navy escorting ships through the Strait of Hormuz. Trump said the request to pause it came from Pakistan and other countries to see if an agreement with Iran can be reached. Six of seven GOP incumbents in the Indiana legislature lost in their respective primaries. NBC's Alice Barr.
2: President Trump's influence was put to the test. The president targeted seven state senators who blocked his redistricting push in the state, throwing his support behind their primary challengers.
1: Meanwhile, in Ohio, Trump-backed Vivek Ramaswamy won the Republican primary in the state's governor's race. He will face Democrat Amy Acton, who did not have any primary challengers. Secretary of State Marco Rubio says other parts of the world are suffering more at the pump than the U.S. More from Mark Mayfield.
3: While addressing reporters at the White House Tuesday, Rubio said while the U.S. doesn't rely on foreign imports for gas, we are vulnerable to global prices.
4: Look, it's obviously being driven by global events. That was true during the Russia-Ukraine war as well, where you saw that come up. We don't benefit from the Straits as much as other countries. I don't know, you've seen what the gas prices are like in other parts of the world that are really suffering big time.
3: He acknowledged that rising gas prices are not welcome news for Americans. Rubio warned if Iran had a nuclear weapon, they could force gas prices to spike as high as $9 a gallon if they wanted.
1: Opponents of California's proposed billionaire tax say they've collected enough signatures to qualify two countermeasures for the November ballot. They believe the proposed countermeasures would block or at least weaken the controversial tax initiative. Before the opening bell, stock futures are on the rise. Michael Kastner, NBC News Radio.
5: Breeze Buffalo weather.
6: 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Well, the rain continues through much of the day today with light winds and a high around 52. The sun returns on Thursday with some calm breeze and a high near 53. Then Friday stays mostly sunny with some gusty winds and a high around 57. You are up too early with Bob Stilson on The Breeze. The current temperature at 7:02 is 45 degrees.

Feel that cool, funky breeze? That is Steely Dan with Hey 19. Right here on the station playing Buffalo smooth hits, WEBR, The Breeze. I'm Bob Stilson, and I want to remind you that we are coming to you live from the official Big Willie's Has Style studio. From clothing to accessories, Big Willie's Has Style in Lockport has something for everyone. And hey, I want to send out a special thanks to Tony Acuto. Tony O filled in for me yesterday when I wasn't quite able to make my way to the microphone. Did a bang-up job, as always. Very grateful, hearty thanks go out to Tony Acuto. Really appreciate it. Well, the Breeze traffic, that's brought to you by Liberty Cab. Need a ride to the airport? Have a business meeting across town? From corporate accounts to quick pickups, use the Liberty Cab app. Or simply call 716-877-7111 for Liberty Cab. Well, happy to report that all the major and minor highways and byways are currently running up to speed. No disabled vehicles, no congestion. We don't even have any major road work that is going to slow you down significantly. I'll keep a close eye on the traffic and let you know if anything pops up this morning that could slow your roll. I, of course, am your high-sticking morning man, Bob Stilson. It is official. Tonight is the beginning of round two in our playoff quest to bring home the Stanley Cup. In just a bit, we'll drop the puck on a little info about tonight's playoff opponent. But first, the Bengals and Tracy Chapman.

0: Tracy Chapman, Fast Car on WEBR. We are The Breeze, playing the smoothest hits of the 70s, 80s, and beyond. 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Call 1-866-HILLER-LAW. Well, we have been experiencing quite a bit of blue and gold playoff fever in Buffalo. And the Montreal Canadiens are going to face that fever firsthand tonight as we begin round two of the playoffs at 7 p.m. at Key Bank Center. Now, the two teams have played four times over the season, with each team winning two and losing two. The last time we met up in the playoffs, some 28 years ago, Buffalo rolled over the Canadiens in a four-game sweep. Let's hope history repeats itself. The Montreal Canadiens, of course, recently sent a very friendly gesture to the Sabres fans. Molson Canadian Beer bought Sabres fans a round of beer at several Western New York locations for singing the Canadian National Anthem during that viral O Canada microphone malfunction the other week. However, after we brutally beat the Canadians tonight, I don't think they're going to be buying us any beers.
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Well, the rain continues through much of the day today with light winds and a high around 52. The sun returns on Thursday with some calm breeze and a high near 53. Then Friday stays mostly sunny with some gusty winds and a high around 57. You are up too early with Bob Stilson on The Breeze. The current temperature at 7:34 is 45 degrees.

one more night. And make that one more breezy night with Phil Collins right here on WEBR. We are the Breeze, playing Buffalo's smoothest hits of the 70s, 80s, and beyond. Always live, always local. Well, my name is Bob Stilson, and I'm basically here to remind you this morning that the Breeze traffic, it is brought to you by Liberty Cab. When your car won't start, but you still need to be there on time, call the pros at Liberty Cab. Download the free Liberty Cab app today so you are ready to go even when your vehicle isn't. Well, I've got to say, traffic-wise, things are still moving along at a very nice pace this morning. No problems in any of the regular rush hour routes. No congestion, no disabled vehicles. I'll, of course, keep a very close watch on the traffic for the rest of the morning. And if anything pops up that could be a problem for you, I will let you know. Toot sweet. Well, I am grateful patriot and morning man Bob Stilson here. Are you looking for a little bit of good news? Then say hello to George Nicholas Sr. This Buffalo native and Korean War veteran celebrated his 100th birthday with family, friends, and community members at a gathering in downtown Buffalo. Family members in attendance shared stories and spoke about the values that he has passed down.

0: 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When asked about the key to reaching 100 years old, Nicholas offered one simple word: love. 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

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Right here on WEBR, we are The Breeze. 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Bingo, bango, bongo, you've won yourself $1,000. 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Well, looking at the national calendar, I can see that today is National No Diet Day. That's right. National No Diet Day. Look, don't question it. Just take advantage of the holiday and head straight for the nearest all-you-can-eat buffet. I'll see you on the other side.

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1: NBC News Radio, I'm Michael Kastner. President Trump is pressing pause on Project Freedom in order to allow for more diplomatic efforts to play out with Iran. Just hours after being announced, the brief operation saw the U.S. Navy escorting ships through the Strait of Hormuz. Trump said the request to pause it came from Pakistan and other countries to see if an agreement with Iran can be reached. Six of seven GOP incumbents in the Indiana legislature lost in their respective primaries. NBC's Alice Barr.
2: President Trump's influence was put to the test. The president targeted seven state senators who blocked his redistricting push in the state, throwing his support behind their primary challengers.
1: Meanwhile, in Ohio, Trump-backed Vivek Ramaswamy won the Republican primary in the state's governor's race. He will face Democrat Amy Acton, who did not have any primary challengers. Secretary of State Marco Rubio says other parts of the world are suffering more at the pump than the U.S. More from Mark Mayfield.
3: While addressing reporters at the White House Tuesday, Rubio said while the U.S. doesn't rely on foreign imports for gas, we are vulnerable to global prices.
4: I mean, look, it's obviously being driven by global events. That was true during the Russia-Ukraine war as well, where you saw that come up. We don't benefit from the Straits as much as other countries. I don't know, you've seen what the gas prices are like in other parts of the world that are really suffering big time.
3: He acknowledged that rising gas prices are not welcome news for Americans. Rubio warned if Iran had a nuclear weapon, they could force gas prices to spike as high as $9 a gallon if they wanted.
1: Opponents of California's proposed billionaire tax say they've collected enough signatures to qualify two countermeasures for the November ballot. They believe the proposed countermeasures would block or at least weaken the controversial tax initiative. Before the opening bell, stock futures are on the rise. Michael Kastner, NBC News Radio.
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5: 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Well, the rain is going to continue through much of the day today with light winds and a high around 52. The sun returns on Thursday with some calm breeze and a high near 53. Then Friday stays mostly sunny with some gusty winds and a high around 57. You are up too early with Bob Stilson on The Breeze. The current WEBR temperature at 8:03 is 45 degrees.

From the soundtrack to Dirty Dancing, that is Patrick Swayze. She's Like the Wind. Come on, you couldn't call it She's Like the Breeze? I mean, that just rolls off the tongue more nicely. Right here on WEBR, The Breeze playing Buffalo's smoothest hits. 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Another shout out to my pal Tony Acuto, who filled in for me yesterday. 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Well, we do have two areas that are getting somewhat congested. There is congestion on Route 33 West. This is just beyond the 90 all the way to Route 198 in Cheektowaga. That's about a 3.5-mile stretch that is running slower than usual. We are also experiencing congestion on the 290 East from just beyond Exit 4, that's the 990 entrance, to the 90 in Amherst, all the way past the Blue Water Tower there. So that is also about a 3.5-mile stretch. So if you are going down the 290 East and you're headed to downtown Buffalo, yeah, there's going to be about 7 miles that you're going to be running a little bit slower than usual. Hopefully that will clear up sooner than later. I'll keep an eye on it and let you know what may change. Well, I'm your Stone Age morning man, Bob Stilson here. You never know what you may see at the Buffalo Zoo. Coming up, we'll look at an exhibit that brings back sights not seen in this area for millions of years.

0: 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Well, pop quiz. Who's the oldest animal at the Buffalo Zoo? My guess is probably the T-Rex. The Buffalo Zoo is taking you back to the Stone Age with its newest attraction, Destination Dinosaur. The prehistoric-themed exhibit features more than a dozen lifelike, moving animatronic dinosaurs spread throughout a section of the zoo grounds, giving families a chance to come face-to-face with some of history's largest creatures. The exhibit will also feature a dig pit, daily dinosaur show, a dinosaur-themed party area, selfie spots, and a dinosaur evolution virtual reality ride. I know, as for me, myself, I'd love to see a Stegosaurus, or a pterodactyl, or Fred, or Barney, or Wilma. Ooh, hello, Betty.
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Well, the rain continues through much of the day today with light winds and a high around 52. The sun returns on Thursday with some calm breeze and a high near 53. Then Friday stays mostly sunny with some gusty winds and a high around 57. You are up too early with Bob Stilson on The Breeze. The current temperature at 8:33 is 45 degrees.

0: 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I can only be talking about WEBR, The Breeze. I'm Bob Stilson. 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Well, we are still dealing with some congestion on Route 33 West, just beyond the 90 to Route 198 in Cheektowaga. That's about a 3.5-mile stretch. That section of the 290 that was seeing a bit of a congested slowdown, that has gotten back up to speed, but we do have new congestion on the 190 South. From exit 15, that's Kenmore Avenue, to exit 11, that is Route 198 in Tonawanda. That's about a 4-mile stretch that is running a little slower than usual. For your afternoon drive home, be sure to join my friend RJ. He will be giving you traffic updates from 2 to 6 p.m. every weekday. Well, I'm Bob Stilson, and today is National No Pants Day. That's right, No Pants Day. The bad news is I am celebrating this day. The good news is you can't see me on your radio.
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Down Ballet. This is True on WEBR. We are The Breeze, playing Buffalo's smoothest hits of the 70s, 80s, and beyond, always live, always local. Well, I'm Bob Stilson, and it was on this very day in 1915 that Babe Ruth hit his first home run. Now, since Babe didn't like standing around on the bases, he decided it was easier to simply hit a home run every time he went up to bat. Unusual system, but it seemed to work out pretty well for him.

Matt is hard with These Dreams on the Breeze, playing Buffalo's smoothest hits. And hey, that about does it for me today. Stay tuned for my buddy Tom Darrow up in our Niagara Falls studio with Viewpoint, followed by Dan Rinelli from 10 to 2, and then our afternoon drive guy, RJ, until 6 p.m. As for me, I'll be back here at the microphone tomorrow morning at 6 a.m. Until then, this is Bob Stilson saying be happy, be healthy, be lucky, and hey, go Sabres!

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1: All right, Hank Evans, thanks a lot, and welcome to Viewpoint on WEBR for this, cloudy and showery Wednesday on the month of May. Well, Buffalo police and residents have had enough. The state troopers and Buffalo police have issued hundreds of speeding tickets to drivers on the Kensington Expressway. Well, I'll tell you what, maybe they ought to look at places like Walnut and Ferry and Niagara Falls, Hyde Park Boulevard, Lewiston Road, all the school zones. I don't know, I feel ridiculous slowing down to the school zones when people pass you like it's Indianapolis 500 and they give you the finger when you do the speed limit. I don't get it, man. Viewpoint on WEBR. It is an open session today, and it starts right after this.
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1: The Colucci Chapel is making arrangements today for 69-year-old Cheryl Vinton of Niagara Falls, who died Wednesday at Buffalo General. A daughter survives. A celebration of life will be held Saturday at 4 p.m. at the LaSalle Church of Christ on Military Road. The Redance Chapel is making arrangements today for 96-year-old Lloyd Shemilski of Niagara, a town of Niagara, who died on Sunday. Two daughters survive, and some grandchildren and great-grandchildren. Friends can call Thursday 1 till 4, services tomorrow at 4 o'clock. The Colucci Chapel making arrangements for 87-year-old Thomas Fontanella of Niagara Falls, who was a retired Niagara Falls Fire Department employee. He died Friday. Two sons and three grandchildren survived. Friends can call Friday from 3 till 7, services at 9:15 on Saturday and 10 o'clock at St. Mary's. The Colucci Chapel making arrangements today for 68-year-old David Montaneri of Pendleton, who died at home on Tuesday. His wife, Mary Lou, a son, daughter, and three grandchildren survived. Friends can call Friday from 3 till 7, services Saturday at 10 a.m. at Immaculate Conception Church in Ransomville. The Colucci Chapel making arrangements for 91-year-old Susie Myers of Grand Island, who died April 30th. Three daughters and six grandchildren survived. Celebration of life will be held Saturday, June 13th at 201 Whitehaven Road. And the Zajac Chapel is making arrangements for 91-year-old Jean Globka of Niagara Falls, who died Tuesday at Northgate. Three sons, three daughters, 14 grandchildren, and 23 great-grandchildren survived. Friends can call Monday from 10 until noon, services at noon on Monday.
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1: All right, Mitch, thanks. That's Steve Mitchell. I'm Tom Darrow. This is Viewpoint on WEBR for a showery, I guess, well, intermittent rain today, but cloudy and definitely chilly Wednesday in May. I don't know. Is it going to get better? I hope it gets better. It doesn't look like it's going to be for the next week or so. But hopefully it will get better. Oh, I've been waiting for it so long. Come on. I don't put the tomatoes in. I'm not going to do it now. The poor frost, maybe frost overnight in some areas, and I don't want to get caught like that. Mm-mm. Anyway, speeders in Erie County, well, take note, because and in Niagara County as well, because there are police agencies that are cracking down on speeders and violent drivers and people like that. And good, it's about time, you know? It really is about time. People have been getting away with too much on the roadways. No parking from here to the corner for everybody but me, you know? Red lights are a suggestion, so are stop signs. But people got to recognize the, especially in school. You know, I'm getting tired. I'm the guy who follows the law. And I'm not bragging or anything, but, you know, you slow down in school zones because that's what they... I hate it, man. I really do. I don't like it at all. Especially in the middle of the day when the schools doesn't have anything going on. And here you are slowing down to 20 miles an hour, especially later in the day, like it's 5:30, 6 o'clock in the wintertime when it's dark and the school's closed up tighter than a drum. But here you are having to slow down because it's a school zone. They ought to adjust the times, that's for sure. But I do it, but other people don't. And they speed through it like it's Indianapolis. And they give you dirty looks or worse. I don't know. It's just the world's upside down. There's no question in my mind. You're first today on Viewpoint. Hello.
3: Good morning.
1: How you doing today?
3: Good morning.
1: Yes, how are you today? Are you there?
3: Pretty good.
1: All right, good. Go ahead.
3: Yeah, I'm there.
1: Yeah, go ahead.
3: The other day, they're talking about this price of gas at the reservation.
1: Yes.
3: Well, a lot of it's because people go there for cigarettes, and it's cigarettes are about $5 a pack there.
1: Yeah.
3: Anywhere else are $15 a pack.
1: All right.
3: So if they both people spend a pack a day, they'll save about $200 a month just by going there to get their cigarettes.
1: Good point. Yeah, I suppose.
3: But the gas is just a thing of convenience for him.
1: Maybe so. That might be so. All right. Very well. All right. Thanks for calling. You can save even $5 more a day by quitting smoking and feel a lot better about it, too. I know. You know, people are not going to quit smoking until they're ready. You know, and it's going to maybe it's a jolt that tells them it's time. For me, it was a heart attack, and I haven't had one since then, since 2009. I haven't had a cigarette since 1996. It's the 30 years now. And I stopped cigars the day I had a heart attack on March 14th, 2009. And nothing since then. Not a one. Not nothing. I don't even like walking through the smoking sections, you know. Anyway, but people, you put all the announcements you want on TV, and all the public service announcements on radio and in the newspaper. People aren't going to pay attention to that. They're going to quit when they want to quit or when they get scared enough to quit. It's as simple as that. Smoking's an addiction, and we do a lot of things that addict people that are no good for us. Drugs, alcohol, cigarettes, any kind of tobacco. We just invent things to harm us. That's all there is to it. And we just jump right into it. Addiction, gambling. There's a lot of things. There's all kinds of things you're addicted to and don't even know it. I'm sure I am, too. And you are, too. It is 11 minutes after 9 o'clock on a drizzly, dreary Wednesday morning on WEBR. And that is Tops time. We'll brighten your day a little bit. 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
7: Good morning.
1: How you doing today?
7: Pretty good. I want to talk a little bit about the war over there. What sort of scares me a little bit is the northern part of Iraq there, it borders on the Caspian Sea. That's the biggest lake in the world. And it's surrounded by Turkestan, with Ed, John and Joan or something or other, three countries anyway, and Russia.
8: Mm-hmm.
7: NATO and American forces can't cross over there to do to get there. And it's controlled. Russia's sending arms to Iraq and back and forth, and they've been doing that with the war with Ukraine. And coming from, now that's the northern part. The southern part, the Chinese Third Fleet with aircraft carriers are coming in from the rear.
8: Mm-hmm.
7: All our carriers are right there in one place. It looks like it's Pearl Harbor. And they're coming at us from both. They have an opportunity to come at us from both sides.
8: Mm-hmm.
7: I mean, it's a scary situation. And America wouldn't be able to get out of it.
1: Well, the whole thing is a scary situation.
7: A nuclear war would be it, but that would be about it.
1: The whole situation is a scary situation. The whole situation is a scary situation. Right?
7: Yeah, but they should look at that. I mean,
1: well, I'm sure they have. I'm sure they have.
7: Don't back out and try it another way.
1: Look, you know, you what? You're not going to get everything that the United States or any country is doing by listening to the news. They're not going to tell you what they're doing. I mean, President Trump said it one day when a reporter says, what's your action going to be? He says, well, I'm certainly not going to tell you.
7: No, but you know the position of where they're at. They have a position to do stuff like that. I have no idea what they're going to do.
1: No,
7: nobody
1: you don't.
7: Does.
1: No, you don't. Right.
7: Yeah, but we're in a bad position there is what I'm trying to say.
1: Well, I'm sure that's the only place we're in a bad position. There's got to be other situations as well, you know.
7: Oh, yeah, but that one would really destroy our Navy if that happened like that.
1: All right, well, good point.
7: Have a good day.
1: Thanks for calling. Viewpoint on WEBR. I get a text that says, how come Erie County Executive Polling Cars isn't removing the county gas tax? Gas tax is 15 cents. He did that when Biden was president. Well, let me ask you a question. Why do you think?
9: But do you think people listen to radio commercials as much as they do television commercials?
10: Maybe more so.
9: How do you figure that?
10: Well, in television, your tube goes black for a minute just before the commercial comes on.
9: Yeah?
10: That serves as a warning device to millions of people that they have a split second to get out of the room.
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9: Uh-huh.
10: I mean, you haven't noticed your car radio suddenly fading to black before the commercial, have you?
9: And not recently, no. But can't you still walk out when the radio commercial comes on?
10: Not at 60 miles an hour.
9: Hmm. Okay, but do you think you can really make me pay attention to a radio commercial?
10: I just did.

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12: All right, we are at 9:19 in the morning. 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On Viewpoint this morning, 297-1059. Yeah, that text message said, why isn't polling cars taking the county gas tax off the price of gas, as he did with the Biden, when the Biden administration was in office? Well, just think about it now. Polling car is a Democrat. Biden was a Democrat. The president is now not a Democrat. So why do you think? Take a shot in the dark, you know? This Friday, we'll do our Mother's Day tribute just before we sign off the air on Friday, 2 days before Mother's Day. And we do that every year for moms, grandmas, godmothers, aunts all over the world. Viewpoint is on the air at 297-1059, and we're texting as always, as our text line is always available at 990-7503. Both of those numbers in the 716 area code. And you're next today. Hello.
13: Well, I got two major areas, but all the right. First one you may like, I don't know if you saw in the news where they're proposing in other places, the four-day school. You know, extend the time per class to like an hour per class, which won't go for 4 days, and then they'll offer remedial for those that want it on other days. So there'll be one less day, maybe, of not going through a school zone.
12: You know what? I think if they kind of thought about it and altered the school zones, there are areas in our Western New York area that have school zones like everybody else. But they are from 7:30 to 9:30 in the morning, 2:30 to 4:30 in the afternoon. That makes a lot of sense. No, see, ours are from 7 a.m. until 6 p.m. That makes no sense at all.
13: Well, because you had in the city, you know, because they would have early dismissals more so than they did like in the country schools or in other areas.
12: Yeah.
13: But that was one point.
12: Well,
13: but
12: you know, you have to understand one other thing, too. Who controls the flashing lights that say slow down, it's a school zone? It's not the school. It's the city. And right, I think that traffic. Those should be under the jurisdiction of each particular school. If you're closed that day, turn the lights off. If you're closed on Saturday, turn the lights off.
13: The one at what used to be Niagara Street School, the Bolivia Bond,
12: yeah,
13: they keep working on the one all the time because there's an issue. I don't know if it needs a new box or whatever, but they had two National Grid trucks. They had the guy from the school. They had traffic, city traffic. Everybody was trying to figure it out. So then I guess you would have to buy a new box, and there's another problem.
12: Yeah, but anyway, go ahead.
13: The other issue was, like this ongoing thing with the war. There's so many different things in play. Like Russia is helping coordinate what munitions, let's say, Iran still has, with targets, satellite targeting. So that was the whole thing, like with your space missions and that. Who's controlling the satellites, control what's going on down below. And, the whole thing is like World War II. Had, we not got involved earlier or whatever, and yeah. Germany would have got the A-bomb first, because we took their guys after the war and, kind of gave them a grace, their scientists, like von Braun and all that.
12: Yeah, yeah.
13: Because it was just see who's going to get the protection first. But, like, with China, they already... Chinese related, you could say whatever you want to put it. They already have a lot of farmland that they bought up near our bases.
12: Mm-hmm.
13: Now, I don't think they're doing that to grow corn for us.
12: I don't think so either, no. Or themselves either.
13: I don't think the United States has base, farmland in China either.
12: No.
13: You know what I'm saying? So there's a lot of crazy stuff out there, but we can't, say that, we're isolated and we always have to try to stay ahead of the game, and sometimes it doesn't make sense.
12: Yeah.
13: To us, because we don't see the whole picture, but
12: and we never will. We never will. Nobody will ever give us the whole picture.
13: No. Well, that was my point. But I tell you, hopefully, maybe they'll fix the school zone thing.
12: Oh, I hope so.
13: They'll get better.
12: Yeah, it sure should. Thanks for calling today. Appreciate your comments, viewpoint on WEBR today. And you're next. Hello.
14: Morning, Tom.
12: How are you today?
14: Just miserable with this weather.
12: I think we all are, so.
14: I just, even if the sun was shining, it helps a little bit, but
12: a little bit.
14: I want to change the subject. I had opted out. I haven't heard recently about the electric meter changes.
12: Yeah.
14: But yesterday, a guy came around, and apparently they're getting close to my house now. This is out on 93rd between Cuga and the Boulevard, just to let people know. I was talking to him. I happened to be outside, fortunately, and I told him I opted out. He says, it doesn't say so here. And I thought, oh, boy, here we go. Well, no, it turns out he looked at his little, looked like a phone, but it was something else.
12: Sure.
14: Oh, no, we're at the wrong house. You're opted out. We've got that record. But he still recommended that I take a baggie, put it over the meter, and tape it down.
12: Yeah.
14: And put a sign on the meter, opted out.
12: Yep.
14: So just to give everybody a little bit of...
12: So there's no confusion.
14: Right, and they are close. Because, like I said, this is hot stuff a couple months ago.
12: Sure, it is.
14: And I hadn't heard anything in a while. I thought, where are they? What are they doing?
12: Well, they're probably letting things cool off, and then they'll just blitz us again,
14: Yep, exactly. And it wasn't National Grid. The truck had U.
12: They probably job it out to it. Right?
14: Oh yeah. UPA, United. Mm-hmm. No, I'm sorry. Utilities Partnership of America.
12: Yeah.
14: So if you see a white pickup, or there's also a white car, but that was the decal was UPA on the side.
12: Yeah, nameless, faceless people.
14: Well, he was a nice. The other, there's two of them, and the one was really, really nice. He told me about putting the bag over anyway.
12: Yeah.
14: As a an extra attention getter, I guess, because I had a feeling too. These guys who changed them, we're just going to—they're told just change everybody. They're not going to pay attention.
12: Yeah.
14: So I'm not sure what these guys are doing, but anyway, they're
12: good
14: out.
12: Idea, good idea. Good idea. If you've opted out, put a bag over your meter with a little sign on it said "opted out."
14: Yep, it's worth a try.
12: Good
14: whether
12: for you.
14: It still happens, I don't know, but yeah, I just don't want all that new technology and all that. I just don't need it. I don't want
12: to
14: be bothered with all that. So
12: I know.
14: Okay, just thought I would let people know that it, where they are.
12: Thanks for calling. I appreciate that. You bet. Take care. Viewpoint on WEBR today. Yeah, United States used to be a strong nation. I don't know if we're that strong anymore. Maybe I'll play that today. opening of the Newsroom series on HBO. Will McAvoy, played by Jeff Daniels, was speaking at Northwest University. And this was written by Alan Sorkin. Yeah, it's a pretty good thing. It actually is pretty true, too. Viewpoint on WEBR, it's close to 9:30. Let's do our almanac. The late Willie Mays was born on the 6th of May, as was the late father Mike Brzezinski. Yeah. Sherry Wasala celebrates a birthday today, and one of our dog walkers, Janice, with her dog Maya, celebrates a birthday today. Tut Shore was born on this day in 1903. Webb Eubank in 1907. Orson Welles in 1915. And George Clooney was born in 1961. In the almanac today, in 1861, Arkansas, the same day that, 1861, Arkansas became the ninth state to secede from the Union. Also in the almanac today, in 1915, Bob Stilson mentioned this earlier, Babe Ruth hit his first major league home run while playing for the Boston Red Sox, 1915. In 1928, Chrysler Corporation introduced the DeSoto as the corporation's new brand. The DeSoto 6 was Chrysler's answer to the market demand for a car that fit between the large cars and its popular four-cylinder models. And the DeSoto was very, very popular for many years, from 1928 through, the early 60s, I guess. The German airship Hindenburg crashed in 1937. In Lakehurst, New Jersey, 36 people of the 97 aboard were killed. On May 3rd, 1937, the Hindenburg left Frankfurt, Germany for the first of 10 scheduled journeys across the Atlantic to the Lindenhurst Navy Air Base in New Jersey. On its maiden voyage, the dirigible, stretching 800 feet from stern to bow, carried 36 passengers and a crew of 61. While attempting to moor at Lakehurst, the airship suddenly burst into flames, probably after a spark ignited its hydrogen core. That was big news and still is. Bob Hope gave his first USO show in California at Marsh Field in 1941. Actress Grace Kelly met her future husband, Prince Rainier of Monaco, in 1955 while on a fashion shoot for a French magazine. U.S. Senator John Fitzgerald Kennedy was awarded the Pulitzer Prize for Profiles in Courage in 1957. Raymond Burr, 1951, wins Best Actor as in a dramatic series for Perry Mason, which he played a crime-solving attorney. The popular show premiered in 1957 ran for 9 years. 1974, Jeff Kay left KB to become Afternoon Man at WBEN Radio. Actress Marlena Dietrich died on this day in 1992. A parole board in 1999 here in New York voted to release Amy Fisher. She had been in jail for 7 years for shooting her lover's wife, Mary Jo Buttafuoco, in the face. And actor George Lindsay, Goober on Andy Griffith, died on this day at the age of 83 in 2012. In a couple of baseball notes, 1929, the American League announced that it would no longer hold the MVP award. The National League will abandon it the year after. But in 1931, the baseball writers picked it up, and they've been voting on it ever since. 1936, Joe DiMaggio hits his first big league home run off the Athletics pitcher at Yankee Stadium, and that was in 1936. In the year 2000, New York Yankee pitcher Roger Clemens recorded his 250th career win in a 3-1 decision over the Baltimore Orioles. Yankees swept the Orioles. They won against Texas last night. They're on a roll right now, and they don't even have all their top players in the lineup right now. Stanton is out. Cole's out. Rodon's out. Ben Bryce, Uncle Ben, he's out. Anyway, those are some of the things that happened on the 6th of May.
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12: All right, Amory, thank you. 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Every now and again, I play that thing by Paul Harvey, If I Were the Devil. And oftentimes we talk about America's strength. And I refer to, and I'll set this up for you, Jeff Daniels played Will McAvoy in the HBO series Newsroom. This was the pilot episode, and he was an anchor on the New York City Cable News Network, which is fictitious. Speaking at a Washington Northwestern college, along with two others, this was a bit written by Alan Sorkin. It was the opening scene of the pilot episode of Newsroom, and it explained why America's not what it used to be. And this is what it sounded like, but it's been edited for radio, okay?
16: Hi, my name is Jenny. I'm a sophomore, and this is for all three of you. Can you say why America is the greatest country in the world?
17: Diversity and opportunity.
18: Lewis?
19: Freedom and freedom. So let's keep it that way.
18: Well, the New York Jets. No, I'm going to hold you to an answer on that. What makes America the greatest country in the world?
19: Well, Lewis and Sharon said it. Diversity and opportunity and freedom and freedom.
18: I'm not letting you go back to the airport without answering the question.
19: Well, our Constitution is a masterpiece. James Madison was a genius. The Declaration of Independence is, for me, the single greatest piece of American writing. You don't look satisfied.
18: One's a set of laws and the other's a declaration of war. I want a human moment from you. What about the people? Why is America
19: not the greatest country in the world, Professor? That's my answer.
18: You're saying...
19: Yes.
18: Let's talk about...
19: Fine. Sharon, the NEA is a loser. Yeah, it accounts for a penny out of our paycheck, but he gets to hit you with it any time he wants. It doesn't cost money. It costs votes. It costs airtime and column inches. You know why people don't like liberals? Because they lose. If liberals are so smart, how come they lose so damn always?
20: Hey.
19: And with a straight face, you're going to tell students that America is so star-spangled awesome that we're the only ones in the world who have freedom? Canada has freedom. Japan has freedom. The UK, France, Italy, Germany, Spain, Australia, Belgium has freedom. So 207 sovereign states in the world, like 180 of them have freedom.
18: All right.
19: And yeah, you, sorority girl, just in case you accidentally wander into a voting booth one day, there's some things you should know. And one of them is there is absolutely no evidence to support the statement that we're the greatest country in the world. We're 7th in literacy, 27th in math, 22nd in science, 49th in life expectancy, 178th in infant mortality, 3rd in median household income, number 4 in labor force, and number 4 in exports. We lead the world in only 3 categories. Number of incarcerated citizens per capita, number of adults who believe angels are real, and defense spending, where we spend more than the next 26 countries combined, 25 of whom are allies. Now, none of this is the fault of a 20-year-old college student, but you nonetheless are, without a doubt, a member of the worst period, generation, period, ever, period. So when you ask what makes us the greatest country in the world, I don't know what you're talking about. Yosemite? Sure used to be. We stood up for what was right. We fought for moral reasons. We passed laws, struck down laws for moral reasons. We waged wars on poverty, not poor people. We sacrificed. We cared about our neighbors. We put our money where our mouths were, and we never beat our chest. We built great big things, made ungodly technological advances, explored the universe, cured diseases, and we cultivated the world's greatest artists and the world's greatest economy. We reached for the stars, acted like men. We aspired to intelligence. We didn't belittle it. It didn't make us feel inferior. We didn't identify ourselves by who we voted for in the last election, and we didn't scare so easy. We were able to be all these things and do all these things because we were informed by great men, men who were revered. First step in solving any problem is recognizing there is one. America is not the greatest country in the world anymore.
18: enough?

0: McAvoy as Jeff Daniels portrayed him. Profound, wasn't it? That's from the pilot episode of Newsroom, the HBO smash hit. Only ran for 3 seasons. They could have a great time doing it now, I think. Maybe they should resurrect it a little bit. I don't know. Anyway, we're open today for your comments on Viewpoint at 297-1059 and texting at 990-7503 in the 716 area code. It's a dreary day today, Wednesday. It's in May, and it sounds good, but it isn't good. It's chilly outside. Well, that's the way it goes. Our weather is so unpredictable. You're next on Viewpoint. Hello.
1: Good morning.
0: How you doing today?
1: Good. I heard recently in Toronto, I think they said Trolane, I don't know if that's the avenue, for 1 week, the GPS was leading people the wrong way down a one-way street.

0: where were we going? Saratoga, a couple of years ago. And the GPS was telling us, get off at this exit. I said, that's not right. No, I said, Amory, keep going. You know, don't. Well, they were trying to tell us that there's a car fire up ahead, and it was backed up for 2 hours. But we didn't pay attention to it, so we drove right into it, right? So you have to pay attention to the road, and you have to pay attention to the GPS. They sent them down a one-way street, huh?
1: Well, you said, well, GPS was programmed maybe a while ago. You know, like you said, accidents happen, and things change in the short term.
0: Sure.
1: Sir, and
0: Toronto City Council may have voted to make that one way for traffic concerns, and GPS was not up to speed on it.
1: Yeah. Oh, and also, Congressman Nick Langworthy again mentioned that the problem with all these with this green energy, all the solar panels.
0: Yeah.
1: He's mentioned in the past. He brought that up again that during the Biden era, 30 million. Solar panels were bought from China, mainly installed in military bases like Air Force bases, Army bases, naval air stations.
0: All right.
1: And of course, the same things were installed around the country. You know, all these solar farms.
0: Mm-hmm, mm-hmm.
1: Now, not everyone; it's just certain. And well, U.S. researchers found there's an inverter. An inverter changes the electricity that go from a solar panel to feed it, and the wind turbines that go into the grid.
0: Yeah.
1: I'm not sure if it's AC to DC or DC to AC,
0: right?
1: But they're necessary.
0: All right.
1: And they found small receivers and transmitters. Basically, they were a kill switch. China could turn everything off.
0: Yeah.
1: Now, was this just a coincidental that they're in there? I mean, really,
0: I don't think so.
1: But, I mean, well, talk about cyber attack.
0: Yeah.
1: Well, look at the big push now to get solar and wind everywhere.
0: Yeah.
1: And if you could do it, make these items in U.S., not China.
0: I think we're going a little bit too fast, don't you?
1: Well, maybe down the road it might be find some new technology.
0: Or,
1: it might be better.
0: Or gradual.
1: But again, that's the whole thing. Just like, well, go back to history. Remember Pearl Harbor? Where a lot of the Japanese planes, they got the steel from the U.S. And they used our steel to make their planes.
0: Yeah.
1: And the opposite's happening from other countries like China to the U.S. now.
0: Yeah, true.
1: So,
0: all right. Hey, listen, thanks for calling today. You bet. Viewpoint on WEBR today. And it is a dreary Wednesday. 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That's the number that'll get you in touch with them, okay? Viewpoint on a Wednesday. Let's see. Ooh, nobody there. You're not next today. Let's go over here and say you're next on Viewpoint. Hello.
2: Good morning, Tom.
0: How are you today?
2: Good. I got some information that I think you may find interesting on some statistics that will blow our minds and blow us out of the water. But did you know that the alcohol use is at record lows in the United States?
0: Really?
2: Yeah. What are we hearing? We're hearing all these stories about the alcoholics and everything else involved. But only 54% of adults say they...

0: drink alcohol. That's the lowest percentage in 90 years.
1: Now, let me ask a question.
0: What's that, Tom?
1: When you say only certain percentage of people use alcohol, is that permanent? I mean, they don't drink it at all?
0: Well, no, this is an annual consumption habit survey, and it's done by the Gallup poll in Washington, D.C., where 54% of adults say they drink alcohol, which is results in the lowest percentages in 90 years versus 60% of adults in 2023. And the young adults are driving the statistics, where 66% of those ages 18 to 34 say drinking two or fewer drinks daily is unhealthy. And then another thing that you're going to...
1: Wait a minute. You're saying...
0: I know. It's confusing, isn't it?
1: You're saying under two drinks a day is unhealthy?
0: Well, that's what they're saying. At 66% of those ages, 18 to 34 years of age, say drinking two or fewer drinks daily is unhealthy. That's what they think.
1: Now, what do they know, right?
0: Well, that's what, I mean, come on. But this is done by the Annual Consumption Habits Survey, Gallup Incorporated. But here's another good one. Now, this is really good. Who are the worst drivers? Well, do they drive?
1: According to insurance companies, it's people under 25.
0: Take that under your hat, which we're getting insurance. Tesla drivers are the worst drivers.
1: Really?
0: Tesla operators had 36.94 incidents per 1,000 motorists.
1: Huh.
0: Ram truck owners were the second worst with 33.92 incidents.
1: What's an incident?
0: It's like having an accident. An incident, they had an issue on one or more things.
1: Uh-huh.
0: Subaru was third with 32.85.
1: Hmm.
0: But the best ones were Mercury drivers had 18.63 incidents per 1,000 motorists.
1: Hmm.
0: And this was an analysis based on a year-long study of insurance inquiry. Hey, that's good to know.
1: Mm-hmm.
0: This way you know what your insurance companies are up to. But another good
1: thing. Do they give any statistics on people driving DeSotos?
0: Oh, I don't know about who drives a DeSoto.
1: I do. I still have my DeSoto.
0: Do they still make them?
1: No.
0: I haven't heard that car in years.
1: They stopped making those in the early 60s.
0: Oh, you still have one?
1: No, I wish I did.
0: I thought you said you had one.
1: Yeah.
0: Okay, another thing. This is unbelievable. It says here that the largest treasure that was ever found was $17.4 billion. That's the San Jose Galleon with 180 tons of gold, silver, and precious stones.
1: Huh.
0: You know, these things are really good. But here's a really good one that everybody will like.
1: Hmm.
0: Pets provide as much life satisfaction as being married or meeting regularly with loved ones.
1: Oh, yeah, but pets are very important to people.
0: Right.
1: Yeah.
0: The social and emotional support provided by pets contribute directly to pet owners' mental and physical well-being.
1: You know what? When my mother was in her dying days, my sister got her. My mother always had a dog. And when she was in her last months of life, my sister got her a stuffed dog, a little white dog.
0: Yeah.
1: And she would sit there in the wheelchair and pet that thing all day long.
0: Well, sure, that's why they have them in nursing homes, too.
1: Yeah.
0: But that was a study where the pets provide as much life satisfaction
1: as
0: being
1: married.
0: That was a study of 2,500 British householders, and that was published in Social Indicators Research.
1: Yeah.
0: And here's another really good one. I think I told you about... who was the worst drivers? I mentioned one.
1: Yeah.
0: Right? But what about the largest treasure that was ever found? How much do you think it was?
1: Well, you just said that was like 18
0: Yeah, $17.4 billion. Yeah. These are interesting things.
1: Good stuff, yeah.
0: Yeah, it really is. I mean, you know, it blows what you had in your mind. Like, yeah. The statistics on alcohol is at record lows in the United. I thought they were worse.
1: Didn't I don't you? Know if I buy that one or not, but...
0: Hey, this was at the annual consumption. Yeah, well,
1: see, here's the thing,
0: Edwina.
1: When you see surveys, you don't know who they asked or how many people they asked.
0: You're right. I agree. Like, it's the same thing as when you're going around. It's how you phrase the question
1: and the words that are.
0: I agree. You bring up a really good point because a lot of times. You know, but hey,
1: you can make
0: these are interesting.
1: You can make statistics say whatever you want them to say. You know.
0: Yeah. It makes for interesting reading.
1: It does. Yeah.
0: It makes you aware of certain things that happen.
1: You bet.
0: I thought that you would enjoy knowing some of those things.
1: I did. All right. Hey.
0: Happening. And you have a good day.
1: Thanks for calling. You bet.
0: Bye bye.
1: And lo and behold, look at that! It turns around. It's. 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
1: 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And this is Viewpoint on WEBR at 297-1059, and you're next today. Hello.
3: Good morning, Tom.
1: How are you today?
3: Good, good. Hey, it just kills me when you go to apply for a job. You have to go online and do this and do. I ran a construction company all my life after my dad, and I wanted to physically see the people that were applying.
1: I agree.
3: I'm a retired carpenter, and I go to apply at Harbor Freight. I'd be a perfect fit. And I never even got a call back. If the man just stood there in front of me and had a conversation with me, I don't need the job. I just want something to do for, 20 hours a week, whatever, something to do. But if you stand in front of a person and see what the other person's about, probably get one hell of a better candidate than you would off of online.
1: Yeah.
3: Old-fashioned or...
1: It's funny the way the world works today. Nobody talks to each other anymore. They email each other, right? Or they text message each other. I don't understand. That's why I really enjoy doing this program, because we get a chance to talk to each other.
3: Absolutely. Yeah. And that was one heck of a great piece that you played 15 minutes ago. I loved it.
1: That was Alan Sorkin wrote that. He's the guy that did 6 Feet Under, and he did Newsroom. And Will McAvoy was played by, what's his name? Jeff Daniels. And that was the pilot episode of the HBO series Newsroom. Now, Steve Mitchell cleaned it up a little bit for me, because they had some language in there that wasn't fit for the program. But it kind of you make the point, you know?
3: It was great. It was right on target, man.
1: Sure, and that was several years ago, man. That's like 12, 15 years ago.
3: I think it's so. Like you said, if they did that today, that'd be perfect, you know? Well, you have a good weekend or a good day, and I'll talk to you soon.
1: Thanks for calling today. Viewpoint on WEBR at 297-1059, and we're texting always at 990-7503. Those are numbers that are in the 716 area code. And if I haven't mentioned it in a couple of days, in a few months, we're going to celebrate the 60th reunion of the Class of 66 at Niagara Falls High School. And if you're interested in participating, if you're a member of that class, send your name, and if you're a woman, a maiden name, your email address and cell number to aser9166@aol.com. And Anthony Sirianni will make sure that he sends you everything and keep you up to date on what's going on with the Class of 66. Do something nice today. Random act of kindness. That'll make you feel good, Dad. I promise. It really will. It'll make you feel terrific. And do it a couple of times. This is Tom Darrow. I'm broadcasting live from Niagara Falls, New York. Stay tuned now. Dan Rinelli's coming up next after the NBC News at 10 a.m. And we hope to join you tomorrow at 9 a.m. for another edition.

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1: NBC News Radio, I'm Michael Kastner. President Trump says military operations in the Strait of Hormuz are on hold so a final agreement can be reached with Iran. U.S. Navy was escorting ships through the waterway south of Iran, but Trump said Pakistan and other countries requested a pause of the operation while negotiations were underway. President Trump backed Vivek Ramaswamy is the winner of the Republican primary in the Ohio governor's race. He addressed supporters after declaring victory over political newcomer Casey Putch.
2: I do believe that this marks, without exception, the single most consequential election for governor that our state has ever seen in our history.
1: He will face Democrat Amy Acton, who did not have any primary challengers. Also in Ohio, Democrat Sherrod Brown set to face incumbent Republican John Husted in a high-stakes U.S. Senate showdown. Meanwhile, six of seven GOP incumbents in the Indiana Senate lost in their respective primaries on Tuesday. The results follow endorsements by President Trump for all challengers after the state legislature stood against his plan to redraw congressional maps to give Republicans more of an edge in upcoming federal elections. A manhunt is underway in northern Tennessee for a retired soldier who authorities say shot his wife. More from Aaron Gilchrist.
3: Officers going door to door with guns drawn. An expanding manhunt for 54-year-old Craig Berry. The Stewart County Sheriff says Berry shot his wife after a dispute early Friday morning before sprinting into the Tennessee woods under the cover of darkness.
4: We believe he's armed now with not only a handgun but an automatic rifle.
1: His wife survived the shooting and is in the hospital. Authorities warn he's armed and dangerous. Michael Kastner, NBC News Radio.
5: 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Some scattered light rain showers. Kind of a messy day today. High of 52. Tomorrow, broken clouds, isolated sprinkle. Otherwise, mostly cloudy. High of 53. And looking ahead to Friday, breezy. Few spotty rain showers. Otherwise, partly sunny on Friday with a high of 54. Currently, 47 degrees in Tonawanda with Michael McDonald.

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0: Dave Ferguson on WEBR. We are the Breeze. Good morning. Thank you for listening. I'm Dan Rinelli. It's another day, another chance to score $1,000. Yes, listen for the WEBR. The Breeze is grand in your hand. Winning word, it's coming up very soon. 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What, 17 minutes or so? 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
2: NBC News Radio, I'm Michael Kastner. President Trump is calling on Iran to make an agreement or face further attacks. Nick Harper reports this morning. It comes amid multiple reports that the U.S. and Iran are working on a one-page document that could become a basis for a peace agreement.
3: It includes Iran stopping nuclear enrichment, possibly for 12 to 15 years, with the U.S. in return providing sanctions relief and releasing billions in frozen Iranian funds. The U.S. says it hopes to hear from Iran on the proposal in the next 48 hours.
2: Posting on True Social this morning, Trump said Operation Epic Fury will come to an end, along with the U.S. naval blockade in the Strait of Hormuz. Once, as he puts it, Iran agrees to give what has been agreed to, which is perhaps a big assumption. He didn't go into specifics, but warned that if they don't agree, in his words, the bombing starts and it will be, sadly, at a much higher level and intensity than it was before. American entrepreneur and media mogul Ted Turner has died. That's according to a news release from Turner Enterprises. The founder of CNN and TBS passed away today. He's known for transforming the cable industry by starting CNN in 1980.
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2: He also gave $1 billion to create the United Nations Foundation. Turner owned the Atlanta Braves when they won the World Series in 1995 and the NBA's Atlanta Hawks. Turner leaves behind five children. He was married to Jane Fonda at one point. Ted Turner was 87. And the House Oversight Committee will hear from Commerce Secretary Howard Lutnick today as they look into the Jeffrey Epstein investigation. Lutnick has admitted to visiting Epstein's private island. Michael Kastner, NBC News Radio.
1: 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Well, some scattered light rain showers today, high of 52 tomorrow. Mostly cloudy, maybe an isolated sprinkle, high of 53. And Friday, going to be breezy. I like that. Few spotty rain showers. Otherwise, partly sunny, not too bad on Friday, high of 54. Currently, we are at 46 degrees in Lockport with the police.

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0: Jonathan Edwards on Buffalo's Smooth Hits, WEBR, The Breeze. Good morning. Is it, I'm Dan Rinelli. Is it 7 o'clock yet? 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Tonight is the night, though. That's why I'm looking forward to 7 o'clock. Sabres playoff hockey continues. Habs in town. 7 o'clock, face-off at the bank, round two against Montreal. There is a full-on debate happening right now, if you noticed it around the town. Is it okay to sell your playoff tickets? Knowing a Habs fan might end up with your seat, because here's the deal. Game one, it's sold out. There's around 4,000 seats on the resale market, last I checked. That's way more than usual for a playoff opener, and prices, with them starting north of $320, some fans are thinking, that's a car payment. But others are saying, absolutely not. Do not sell. One Buffalo content creator even went viral. They're yelling, do not sell your tickets to Habs fans. I only have one lifetime to watch a Buffalo team win a Stanley Cup. Don't get greedy. Meanwhile, the other side says, hey, look, times are tough. If someone wants to pay $1,500 for my seat, I'm listening. Even the Sabres front office is shrugging like, can't control the secondary market. They still expect a strong home ice advantage, though. But everyone knows the way Habs fans travel, they could travel loud. So tonight, KeyBank Center, will it be a sea of blue and gold, or will we see some pockets of Montreal red sneaking in? Either way, we are ready. Round two starts tonight. Let's make that building shake. Go Sabres. We got more of Buffalo's Smooth Hits on the way next on WEBR, The Breeze.
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3: 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The

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We are coming to you live from the official Big Willie's Has Style studio. 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

WEBR, we are the Breeze. Hi there, I'm Dan Rinelli. In case you missed that $1,000 winning word, not too bad. No, just kidding. We got it coming up again in about 7 minutes on WEBR, the Breeze with Kansas.

0: Buffalo Smooth Hits, WEBR, The Breeze. Hi there. Thank you for having me on. I'm Dan Ranelli. All right, let's not mess around. I'll get right to it. The winning word, in case you missed it, was free. F-R-E-E, free. Can't beat free, right? 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

0: That's it. It's that simple. 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RJ, he's got not one, but two more chances to win later this afternoon. 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
1: NBC News Radio, I'm Chris Caraccio. The U.S. and Iran are reportedly moving closer to a memorandum that's aimed at ending the war. That's according to multiple reports, which cautioned that the Trump administration said talks could fall apart at the last second. American entrepreneur and media mogul Ted Turner has died at the age of 87. NBC's Chris Clackam reports Turner built a sports and entertainment empire that included TBS and the Atlanta Braves, the Atlanta Hawks, and a pro wrestling company, WCW.
2: Turner's greatest innovation came in 1980 when he launched the cable news network, bringing 24-hour news to millions of viewers worldwide. By the mid-90s, Turner merged his empire with Time Warner.
1: That deal made him a billionaire. He was also a philanthropist, donating $1 billion to the United Nations Foundation. In recent years, Turner contended with several health challenges, including a progressive brain disorder and pneumonia. He had five children and was once married to actress Jane Fonda. Six of seven GOP incumbents in the Indiana Congress have lost in their respective primaries. Tuesday's results follow endorsements by President Trump for all challengers after the state legislature stood up against his plan to redraw congressional maps to give Republicans more of an edge in the upcoming federal elections. Meantime, in Ohio, Trump-backed Vivek Ramaswamy won the Republican primary in the state's governor race. Commerce Secretary Howard Lutnick is testifying before the House Oversight Committee today looking into the Jeffrey Epstein investigation. Lutnick had said he stopped talking to Epstein in 2005, but during Senate testimony in February, Lutnick admitted to visiting Epstein's private island with his family in 2012. The World Health Organization is confirming it evacuated multiple people suspected of carrying the hantavirus from aboard a cruise ship to Europe. Three people were evacuated, while three others on board the vessel have already died from suspected hantavirus infection, and one remains in critical care in South Africa. I'm Chris Caraccio, NBC News Radio.
3: This is your News Minute. I'm Peter Killeen. The president of Williamsville loan agency Woodhill Capital Corporation, 71-year-old Richard Teplitsky, has been charged with defrauding over $10 million for more than 100 victims, according to the U.S. Attorney's Office. Henry Wataczek attended Tuesday's Niagara County Legislature meeting, where he told lawmakers his return to Western Region OTB has been clouded by pure politics. Buffalo Comptroller Barbara Miller Williams announcing that she is appealing a recent ruling after the Appellate Division of the New York State Supreme Court upheld a judge's previous decision in the city's financial battle. A Buffalo man arraigned on a murder charge in connection with the city's first homicide of the year, 39-year-old Lamont Kirk of Buffalo, pleading not guilty to a single count of second-degree murder in the death of Jessica Emery. People are encouraged to leave a bag of non-perishable food items by their mailboxes this Saturday for letter carriers to collect as part of the Stamp Out Hunger food drive. This is your News Minute. I'm Peter Killeen.
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6: 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Scattered rain showers today, high of 52 tomorrow. Mostly cloudy, otherwise could see a isolated sprinkle, high of 53. And for Friday, going to be breezy. Few spotty rain showers, otherwise partly sunny. Not too bad on Friday. High of 54. Currently 49 degrees in Kenmore with Kenny Loggins.

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0: Commodores on Buffalo Smooth Hits WEBR The Breeze. Hi there, I'm Dan Rinelli, and it's 121. 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Well, I found this news story interesting while I was, you know, scrolling. And according to linguists, there is one slang word that has survived everything. Your grandparents, your parents, your kids, your grandkids, if you have them, all using it the same way. And what is that word? It's cool. Do you believe it? Cool has been going strong for more than a century. That's basically forever in slang years. And the reason it's lasted, it's ridiculously flexible. Cool can mean laid back, stylish, impressive, likable. You can cool it. You can ask someone, are we cool? You can even grab a bag of Cool Ranch Doritos. Call it a day. Language experts say very few slang words can shapeshift across generations like that. Somehow, the entire family tree from grandma to Gen Alpha agrees on one thing. The word cool is still, well, cool. We've got more of Buffalo's smooth hits next on WEBR, The Breeze. That's cool.
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They have something for everyone.

Young. I'm Buffalo's Smooth Hits, WEBR, The Breeze. Hi there, I'm Dan. $1,000 up for grabs. Yes, it is the WEBR, The Breeze. Grand in your hand. 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You're in. A grand goes out every weekday. It's amazing. 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
0: Let's get back to another set of smooth favorites. WEBR. We are The Breeze.

I'm Dan Rinelli. Just about out of here. Have a great night. Go Sabres. RJ, chances to score. Two chances. $1,000 coming up. Next, it's 151. 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
1: NBC News Radio, I'm Chris Caraccio. The mothers of those who serve in the military are being honored by President Trump and First Lady Melania Trump. They hosted a group of military mothers at the White House today to mark Mother's Day. The First Lady said today is the day the country holds the mothers of those who serve in the highest regard. The president added there's nothing more important than military moms. Mother's Day is Sunday. The U.S. and Iran are reportedly closing in on a memorandum that's aimed at ending the war. President Trump expressed confidence in a deal being reached while speaking at the White House.
2: We're doing very well in Iran. It's going very smoothly, and we'll see what happens. They want to make a deal. They want to negotiate.
1: That's according to multiple reports, which cautioned that the Trump administration said talks could fall apart at the last second. Earlier, Trump issued a warning to Iran and said the bombing will start again if a deal isn't reached. Elsewhere, Project Freedom has been paused, which was the process of the U.S. guiding vessels through the Strait of Hormuz. Ted Turner has died at the age of 87. A news release from Turner Enterprises said the founder of CNN and TBS passed away today. In the world of sports and entertainment, Turner owned the Braves, the Hawks, and a pro wrestling company. He also gave $1 billion to create the United Nations Foundation. Several rounds of severe weather are impacting millions around the country today. Portions of Mississippi and Alabama could be slammed by storms beginning this evening, which could include large hail and tornadoes. Elsewhere, rain is expected to reach the northeastern portion of the Interstate 95 corridor. There's two conference semifinal games on the NBA playoff schedule tonight. In the East, the Knicks will host the 76ers for game two of that series. The Knicks lead 1-0. In the West, the Spurs welcome in the Timberwolves for game two. Minnesota leads 1-0 in that series. And a survey finds that home buyers are requesting mother-in-law suites, granny flats, and guest houses more than ever as multi-generational living becomes more popular. I'm Chris Caraccio, NBC News Radio.
3: This is your News Minute. I'm Peter Killeen. The president of Williamsville loan agency Woodhill Capital Corporation, 71-year-old Richard Teplitsky, has been charged with defrauding over $10 million for more than 100 victims, according to the U.S. Attorney's Office. Henry Wataszek attended Tuesday's Niagara County Legislature meeting, where he told lawmakers his return to Western Region OTB has been clouded by pure politics. Buffalo Comptroller Barbara Miller-Williams announcing that she is appealing a recent ruling after the Appellate Division of the New York State Supreme Court upheld a judge's previous decision in the city's financial battle. A Buffalo man arraigned on a murder charge in connection with the city's first homicide of the year, 39-year-old Lamont Kirk of Buffalo, pleading not guilty to a single count of second-degree murder in the death of Jessica Emery. People are encouraged to leave a bag of non-perishable food items by their mailboxes this Saturday for letter carriers to collect as part of the Stamp Out Hunger food drive. This is your News Minute. I'm Peter Killeen.
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6: 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Cloudy, 38 tonight, partly sunny, 52 tomorrow. More sunshine Friday, 57, 50 right now. If you're slugging along on this gray day, this will get you up and moving.

I'm gonna be there. Here's where I am at. I usually get up 6-7 o'clock on work days. And this morning I overslept and I was lying in bed thinking of the Sabres game tonight. I finally rolled out of bed at 7:16 and I thought that's a good omen for tonight, or 7:16 when I got out of bed. I mean, it makes sense to me. RJ, more of those free Sabre signs where you can get them coming up. I don't have the time to tell you now. Give me 5 minutes. We'll talk about that. Toto on the Breeze.

0: Smooth Hits, WEBR The Breeze. Dan Fogelberg and Longer. It'll be a cool night tonight for that party in the plaza, but hopefully you'll be jumping up and down celebrating a lot of Sabres goals. Cloudy, 38 tonight. So those signs that Tops gave away before the series started up with Boston, and they went very quickly. Well, they have more to give away just tomorrow, though, and between 4 and 6 at Select Tops, Orchard Park Road, West Seneca, South Park, Hamburg, Maple at North Bailey, Amherst, and Elmwood Avenue in Buffalo. Again, that's Tops. Orchard Park Road, West Seneca, South Park, Hamburg, Maple at North Bailey, Amherst, and Elmwood Avenue in Buffalo. And only tomorrow, 4 till 6. Mugwumps. Speaking of the Sabres, who are the Mugwumps and the Buzzing Bees? That's coming up. Plus, you've been spring cleaning wrong. Hate to tell you. It's all on the way from WEBR Smooth Hits The Breeze.
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spring cleaning time is here. People were asked, what is the most boring of spring cleaning chores? Number one answer, dusting. 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You're just doing it wrong. To make dusting fun, two words, leaf blowing.

0: Truth Hits, WEBR, The Breeze, Smokey, One Heartbeat, coming to you live from the official Big Willie's Has Style studio. From clothing to accessories, Big Willie's Has Style in Lockport has something for everyone. So I was late getting out of bed this morning. Usually get up 6, 7 o'clock, somewhere around there on a work day, and didn't roll out of bed until 7:16. I felt that was a good thing with the Sabres game, 7-1-6. And the Sabres were on my brain as I couldn't get out of bed because I went to bed thinking up some stuff about the Sabres. I did a little research why they are the Sabres. And back in the day, they held a naming contest and 13,000 people sent in submissions. Now, not 13,000 different names, but 13,000, over 13,000 people submitted names for the Sabres. And some of them were just, in my opinion, weird. Mugwumps? I don't even know what a mugwump is. That's like something from Dr. Seuss, if you asked me. This one made no sense. The buzzing bees. Flying zeppelins. And then they got a little normal, right? They got local. Steelers, that made sense. Bethlehem Steel. The Nickels, Buffalo Nickels. The Grainers, as in the elevators. And then the traditional ones came in. Eagles, Colonials, Americans. And then they got weird again. The Pucksters, Skaters, and the Ice Wheels? Sabres went with Sabres because it's a weapon that can be used both on the offense and the defense. Winning word for you coming up at 3 and your chance to win $1,000.
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2: NBC News Radio, I'm Chris Caraccio. The U.S. and Iran are reportedly closing in on a memorandum that's meant to end the war. That's according to multiple reports, which also caution that the Trump administration said talks could fall apart. Meantime, President Trump warned Iran and said the bombing will start again if a deal isn't reached. The mothers of those who serve in the military have been honored today by President Trump and First Lady Melania Trump.
3: There's nothing more important than military moms that I can tell you, because without you, I don't think it would be in this house. I don't think this house probably ever would have been built a long time ago.
2: They hosted a group of military mothers at the White House today to mark Mother's Day, which is Sunday. The man arrested for the May 4th shooting near the Washington Monument has been identified as Michael Marks of Midland, Texas. The 45-year-old was charged today with assaulting federal officers and the unlawful possession of a firearm by a convicted felon. Court papers show that at the time of the attack, the motorcade for Vice President J.D. Vance was departing the White House. Marks was waiting along the path. American entrepreneur Ted Turner has died. A news release from Turner Enterprises said the founder of CNN and TBS passed away today at the age of 87. He'd been dealing with health issues over recent years, including a progressive brain disorder and pneumonia. The Justice Department is suing the state of Colorado over its ban on assault weapons. State law makes it a misdemeanor to possess or sell assault weapons that hold over 15 rounds of ammunition. According to the DOJ, the state's ban on large capacity magazines violates the Second Amendment, and it criticized the use of the phrase as an example of politically charged rhetoric. The state's attorney general pushed back on the lawsuit in a statement made today, calling it a dangerous overreach. I'm Chris Caraccio, NBC News Radio.
4: This is your News Minute. I'm Peter Killeen. The president of Williamsville loan agency Woodhill Capital Corporation, 71-year-old Richard Teplitsky, has been charged with defrauding over $10 million for more than 100 victims, according to the U.S. Attorney's Office. Henry Wataczek attended Tuesday's Niagara County Legislature meeting, where he told lawmakers his return to Western Region OTB has been clouded by pure politics. Buffalo Comptroller Barbara Miller-Williams announcing that she is appealing a recent ruling after the Appellate Division of the New York State Supreme Court upheld a judge's previous decision in the city's financial battle. A Buffalo man arraigned on a murder charge in connection with the city's first homicide of the year, 39-year-old Lamont Kirk of Buffalo, pleading not guilty to a single count of second-degree murder in the death of Jessica Emery. People are encouraged to leave a bag of non-perishable food items by their mailboxes this Saturday for letter carriers to collect as part of the Stamp Out Hunger food drive. This is your News Minute. I'm Peter Killeen.
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1: 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Small chance for rain tonight. Otherwise cloudy, down to 38. Partly sunny, 52 tomorrow. More sunshine, a little warmer on Friday, 57. 50 right now. Another hour of smooth hits on the Breeze. 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

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I was early with the 3 o'clock winning word, so I'm going to do you a solid and repeat it right now. 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Another winning word for you coming up at 5. We roll on with Gloria Estefan. Anything for you on The Breeze. Anything.

0: WBR The Breeze. So my question is, how did a Canadian singer get on my show today, huh? Gotta do a better song. Gotta do a better job, that is. Better job at vetting these songs. Good thing he sounds good and it's a great song. Gordon Lightfoot from Canada, Carefree Highway. I'm not friends with anyone from Canada for the next 2 weeks, and of course I'm kidding. It's RJ. Sabres Habs tonight, 7 o'clock. You can catch the game now that they'll be on national TV, TNT, True TV, HBO Max, and CBC. 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
6: 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Entrants must be 18 or older, U.S. citizens, and must adhere to all contest rules in effect. This is a nationwide contest and involves multiple radio stations. Prizes may not be exchanged and no substitutions may be made. In the event of a closure or cancellation, prizes will not be replaced or reimbursed. Employees, family members, or agents of Kenmore Broadcasting or its agencies and advertisers are not eligible to participate. Employees of other media outlets also are not eligible. Name of winner may be used for promotional purposes. Odds of winning depend on the number of entries. Prize winners must pick up their prize in person with legal photo ID. One winner per household every 60 days. Prizes not picked up after 30 days will be forfeited. WEBR reserves the right to amend rules without prior notice. Written copies of these rules are available at the WEBR Studios, 1580 Kenmore Avenue, Buffalo, New York.
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Smooth Hits, WEBR The Breeze. Killing you slowly. Every day with my bad jokes. I know it's like death by a thousand paper cuts. RJ, and do you want to know why it feels so good to go to the aquarium? And I mean the one up there in Niagara Falls. Why does it feel so good to go to the aquarium? All of the endorphins. Endorphins? The fins that are indoors, the endorphins. Endorphins!

0: Smooth Hits, WEBR, The Breeze, ELO, Strange Magic. 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Hi there, RJ. So this next song coming up was a big song in the early 2002 to be exact, and Tina Turner originally recorded it with Santana, but when she was done, they said, we want to make a video too, and that's when she said, nope, I'm out. What a diva, right? So she wasn't going to do the video, so they took her off the song. They brought in another singer to sing it, and she sang it, but she wasn't happy with it, while the people of the record label were, and they just decided to go separate ways. So then enter Michelle Branch with Santana, a great song called The Game of Love, up next on The Breeze.
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5: The Breeze.

WEBR The Breeze, bringing the sunshine with that one on a gray day. A song that Tina Turner originally cut, and Macy Gray was the other singer. Both said no to it. I guess sometimes being the third ask, not bad. The song won a Grammy. Game of Love, Michelle Branch, Santana. Smooth Hits, WEBR The Breeze, and the 80s.

0: Good afternoon, everyone. After a wet morning drive, it seems like roads have more or less dried up, and we're seeing nothing too bad in terms of volume, just kind of our standard congestion starting to fill in a little bit. The 190 north between Niagara Street and the Peace Bridge, if you're leaving downtown Buffalo. The 90 both directions, of course, between the 290 and Walden, certainly seeing some underspeed travel there. And the 290 east, just a touch slow on the ramp to the 90 west. But we are accident-free so far this Wednesday afternoon. With your NFTA traffic and transit update, I'm Lance Mellon.
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1: 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I'm Chris Caraccio.
2: President Trump is striking an optimistic tone over ending the war in Iran. In his latest comments following reports of a deal on the table, Trump told reporters at the White House today that there had been very good talks over the past 24 hours.
3: They want to make a deal badly, and we'll see if we get there. If we get there, they can't have nuclear weapons. You know, it's very simple.
2: Iran's foreign ministry spokesman confirmed his government was reviewing the U.S. plan, a reported one-page memorandum of understanding that sets a framework to end the war and start negotiations on Iran's nuclear program. The news sent stocks surging and the price of oil plunging, but it didn't halt the rise of gas in the U.S., which jumped past $4.50 a gallon today. Millions in the South could see strong winds, hail, and tornadoes tonight. The severe forecast is focused on parts of Mississippi and Alabama, but the storm line will stretch from Texas to Georgia. Meantime, winter storm watches and warnings remain in effect for a corridor spanning from parts of Wyoming to Denver. The congressional map battle is going into overdrive following the Supreme Court's ruling striking down Louisiana's map. The high court called it an unconstitutional gerrymander that relied too much on race, and that's opened the door to Republican-led states to redraw their maps to favor the GOP. Republicans in Louisiana, Alabama, Tennessee, and Mississippi have started the process to redraw their maps. Media titan Ted Turner has died at the age of 87. He founded CNN in 1980 and is credited for starting the 24-hour cable news cycle. The outspoken billionaire, who also owned TBS, the Atlanta Braves, and the Atlanta Hawks, was married to actress Jane Fonda from 1991 until 2001. A Los Angeles County official wants police to investigate the shop where the alleged White House correspondent's dinner shooter bought his shotgun. County Supervisor Janice Hahn is asking District Attorney Nathan Hochman to investigate the Turner's Outdoorsman gun store in Torrance, where suspect Cole Allen is from. Hahn wants Hochman to look into the store's sale practices. I'm Chris Caraccio, NBC News Radio.
4: This is your News Minute. I'm Peter Killeen. The president of Williamsville loan agency Woodhill Capital Corporation, 71-year-old Richard Teplitsky, has been charged with defrauding over $10 million for more than 100 victims, according to the U.S. Attorney's Office. Henry Wataszek attended Tuesday's Niagara County Legislature meeting, where he told lawmakers his return to Western Region OTB has been clouded by pure politics. Buffalo Comptroller Barbara Miller Williams announcing that she is appealing a recent ruling after the Appellate Division of the New York State Supreme Court upheld a judge's previous decision in the city's financial battle. A Buffalo man arraigned on a murder charge in connection with the city's first homicide of the year, 39-year-old Lamont Kirk of Buffalo, pleading not guilty to a single count of second-degree murder in the death of Jessica Emery. People are encouraged to leave a bag of non-perishable food items by their mailboxes this Saturday for letter carriers to collect as part of the Stamp Out Hunger food drive. This is your News Minute. I'm Peter Killeen.
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7: 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Small chance for rain tonight. Otherwise, cloudy, 38. If it does rain, they're saying before 9. Just a heads up if you're headed out to the party in the plaza. Partly sunny, 52 tomorrow. More sunshine for Friday and even warmer at 57. 49 right now at Smooth Hits, WEBR, The Breeze.

smooth hits, WEBR. There's always a Buffalo connection. Am I right? You know whose mom is from Buffalo? That's right. Vanessa Williams, and she met a guy from Buffalo, married him, walked up to him, started a conversation. He had a Saber shirt on. You from Buffalo? Yeah, they hit it off. No longer married, though. It's too bad. Smooth hits, WEBR, The Breeze.

0: We are the breeze you make loving fun. Got a crash 33 east by the 90. Right lane is closed. 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

Smooth Hits, WEBR The Breeze, coming to you live from the official Big Willie's Has Style studio. 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TNT, True TV, HBO Max, or CBC. 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Smooth Hits, The Breeze, and Baby Come Back.

0: Richard Marks, Endless Summer Nights, WEBR, We Are the Breeze, and coming to you live from the official Big Willie's Has Style studio today. From clothing to accessories, Big Willie's Has Style in Lockport has something for everyone. Now, we've all been there. Called by the wrong name, am I right? It happened to this well-known singer back in the 1980s, and he had fun with it, turned it into a big hit, and it goes like this. The singer has a party at his house and invites musicians from all over the world. This French guy, a conductor, he shows up and all night calls the host by the wrong name. And Paul Simon never corrected him. That's the story behind the song you're going to hear next on The Breeze.
1: Buffalo is more than just a city. It's a community that looks out for one another. And for over 40 years, one name has been at the heart of keeping us moving. Liberty Cab. 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It's about the peace of mind. 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

0: Good afternoon, everyone. We still have an accident on the outbound 33. Has not cleared up yet, but it's on the right shoulder right near the 90, backing us up about 3 miles all the way to beyond Bailey Avenue, almost stretching to Grider Street. So delays to the throughway for heading on the outbound 33. The 90, just some congestion between William and the 290, and delays on the 190 north from about almost Elm Street, definitely near Church Street, all the way up towards the Peace Bridge for folks heading towards maybe the Black Rock area. And we do have a Peace Bridge delay with the round two with the Sabres beginning tonight, over a half an hour getting into the States at the Peace Bridge crossing. The Niagara County crossings aren't too bad at this point. Minimal delays there. With your NFTA traffic and transit updates, I'm Lance Mallon.
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2: 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I'm Chris Caraccio.
3: President Trump is optimistic about the war ending in Iran. His latest comments follow reports of a deal that's on the table. Trump told reporters today at the White House that there have been very good talks over the past 24 hours. Trump said Iran's military has taken on a lot of damage.
4: They had a Navy with 159 ships, and now every ship is blown to pieces. They had an Air Force, lots of planes, and they don't have any planes. They don't have any anti-aircraft. They don't have any radar left. Their missiles are mostly decimated.
3: Iran's foreign ministry spokesman confirmed that his government was reviewing the U.S. plan, a reported one-page memorandum of understanding that sets a framework to end the war and start negotiations on Iran's nuclear program. Wall Street is closing with stocks sharply higher. The S&P 500 and NASDAQ closed at record highs, while the Dow flirted with the 50,000-point mark again today. It comes as eyes remain fixed on a possible end to the war in Iran. At the closing bell, the Dow Jones gained 612 points to 49,910. The S&P 500 climbed 105 points to 7,365, and the NASDAQ rose 512 points to 25,838. FBI Director Kash Patel is criticizing the Arizona sheriff in charge of the Nancy Guthrie investigation. Patel told Sean Hannity that the Bureau offered help immediately but was excluded from things for 4 days.
5: It's a state and local law enforcement matter. What we, the FBI, do is say, hey, we're here to help. What do you need? What can we do? And for 4 days, we were kept out of the investigation.
3: Patel also went after Pima County Sheriff Chris Nanos for insisting on sending DNA evidence to a lab in Florida instead of letting the FBI fly the DNA to their lab in Quantico. Nanos rejects Patel's criticism and said an FBI task force member was notified the night Guthrie disappeared and worked alongside deputies. He added that decisions about the evidence were made based on operational needs. Guthrie, the mother of Today co-host Savannah Guthrie, was reported missing from her home in Tucson on February 1st. With investigators believing she was targeted, though no suspects have been identified. I'm Chris Caraccio, NBC News Radio.
6: This is your News Minute. I'm Peter Killeen. The president of Williamsville loan agency Woodhill Capital Corporation, 71-year-old Richard Teplitsky, has been charged with defrauding over $10 million for more than 100 victims, according to the U.S. Attorney's Office. Henry Wataszek attended Tuesday's Niagara County Legislature meeting, where he told lawmakers his return to Western Region OTB has been clouded by pure politics. Buffalo Comptroller Barbara Miller Williams announcing that she is appealing a recent ruling after the appellate division of the New York State Supreme Court upheld a judge's previous decision in the city's financial battle. A Buffalo man arraigned on a murder charge in connection with the city's first homicide of the year, 39-year-old Lamont Kirk of Buffalo, pleading not guilty to a single count of second-degree murder in the death of Jessica Emery. People are encouraged to leave a bag of non-perishable food items by their mailboxes this Saturday for letter carriers to collect as part of the Stamp Out Hunger food drive. This is your News Minute. I'm Peter Killeen.
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0: 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Small chance for rain tonight, otherwise cloudy, 38. Another small chance for rain tomorrow afternoon, otherwise partly sunny, 52. More sunshine coming Friday, 57. 41 degrees right now. 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

0: Joe Cocker, Jennifer Warnes, Up Where We Belong, WEBR, We Are The Breeze. It's RJ. Hi there. So Mother's Day is this weekend, and I'm thinking already I'm going to be dropping more Mother's Day fun facts on you tomorrow and Friday on the program, and I have a lot of them, and they're pretty good, I think, like the one we heard about the butt. It's the first thing that forms in the womb, so we all started out as butts. How about fingerprints? How are fingerprints formed? Fun fact, the hands of a human fetus touching the walls of the womb causes the fingerprints to form. Very big birthday today. If it wasn't for this guy, we might never have had Prince's Purple Rain. He's having a birthday today. The man behind that song, coming up on The Breeze.
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2: 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We are

Smooth Hits, WEVR The Breeze. So it's the early 1980s. Prince is doing okay, but he wants more. He wants to play the big arenas. And one night, he and his keyboard player go out and see a guy who's playing the big arenas. And during the show, Prince turns to the keyboard player and says, "How do I do this? How do I get the big crowds?" Keyboard player says, "You need ballads like this guy." So Prince went home and wrote Purple Rain, based on who he saw that night. This guy right here, 81 today, Bob Seger. We remember. Smooth Hits, WEVR, The Breeze.

0: Smooth Hits, WEVR, The Breeze, Steve Winwood, and Roll With It.
1: Hey.
0: Uh-huh. Yeah.
1: How you doing?
0: I'm fine. Thanks for asking. But Joe, more of a Rachel guy. It is RJ. It was today, back in 2004, that the final episode of Friends aired. And I got to thinking about that. My gosh, they've been, the Friends, a part of my life. I was in college when the show started. And then 2 months after the final episode, again today, back in 2004, I was married, so Friends takes up a lot of my life. What a great show. I always promise to share with you the things that I find interesting that I hope you find interesting, too. So when I read that about Friends this morning, I also read a story about this airport in Belgium that claims to sell the most chocolate in the world every day. In an airport, this little chocolate shop, how much do you think they sell? 4,500 pounds a day. That's a lot of chocolate. And bananas in South Korea, they're not sold in bunches like we sell them here in the States. They're sold in like plastic to-go cases, can I say? And they're seven at a time in various stages of yellow and green. So the first one you get in the seven pack is ready to eat now, with the second one the next day, the third one, so on and so forth. So you get about four yellow and then three green. And this is just genius, right? I mean, because we're at that time of year now. If you buy a bunch of bananas with the weather and the sun hits them, wherever you keep them, they might turn too quickly. Spend, S-P-E-N-D, spend is the winning word for the 5 o'clock hour. Enter spend, S-P-E-N-D, at the website, WEBRradio.com, for your chance to win $1,000. And join us again tomorrow at 8, 11, 3, and 5 for more winning words.
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Are the Breeze means a lot, so thanks a lot for listening. Back here tomorrow starting at 2. If you could join me, even if it's for just 10 minutes, would truly appreciate it. I would also love it, too, if you tell someone about the radio station. RJ is my name. Hopefully tomorrow we're back at it again talking about a Sabres win. I leave you with Chicago on the Breeze.

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1: NBC News Radio, I'm Jim Roop. Wall Street closing with stocks sharply higher. The S&P 500 and NASDAQ closing at record highs, while the Dow flirted with that 50,000-point mark again today. It comes as eyes remain fixed on the war in Iran. The U.S. and Iran reportedly closing in on a memorandum that is aimed at ending the fighting. Closing bell, the Dow gained 612 points to 49,910. The S&P 500 climbed 105 points to 73,65. The NASDAQ rose 512 points to 25,838. The market's performance, a result of President Trump expressing optimism about the war in Iran coming to an end.
2: They want to make a deal. We've had very good talks over the last 24 hours. That is very possible that we'll make a deal.
1: Iran's foreign ministry spokesperson is confirming the government is reviewing a U.S. plan that sets a framework to end the war and start negotiations on Iran's nuclear program. Several Republican states are starting the process of redrawing their congressional maps. This as the congressional map battle is going into overdrive following the Supreme Court's ruling striking down Louisiana's map. The High Court calling it an unconstitutional gerrymander that relied too much on race, and that opens the door to Republican-led states redrawing their maps to favor the GOP.
3: I love this world of ours.
1: Ted Turner, the American entrepreneur behind CNN and TBS, has died. A man driven to success by advice given to him years ago.
4: My father's advice to me was, do not set goals that are achievable during your lifetime. Set goals that are too high to achieve.
1: President Trump praising Turner in a Truth Social post, calling him one of the greats of all time.
4: I think I've led an adventurous life, and that's really what I wanted to do.
1: Ted Turner was 87. Jim Roop, NBC News Radio.
5: This is your News Minute. I'm Peter Killeen. Niagara Falls investigators currently investigating a fire that occurred early this morning, the 600 block of 20th Street. Firefighters, police, and EMS responded to the reports of a structure fire just before 3 a.m. A 16-year-old hospitalized after crashing a stolen car while fleeing from Niagara Falls police early this morning. This happened about 2 a.m. A Falls police officer attempted to pull over a swerving Ford Fusion driving without headlights in the area of 1st and Niagara Streets. A man from North Tonawanda facing up to 20 years in prison for a drug charge, according to the U.S. Attorney's Office. Officials charging 36-year-old Eli Clark with a criminal complaint for possessing crack cocaine. The Buffalo Sabres return to the NHL playoffs second round after 20 years, facing the Montreal Canadiens in a historic rivalry. Game one kicks off tonight, 7 p.m. The two have faced each other six other times in the postseason. The most recent, 1998. Buffalo swept the Canadiens in four. That's your News Minute. I'm Peter Killeen.
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8: Your Buffalo Niagara weather forecast. Gradually clearing the sky through the night, and overnight low will drop down into the upper 30s. Little sunshine through the clouds at times on Thursday with a high low to mid 50s. Friday, plenty of sun, isolated showers, mid 50s. Chance of showers again on Saturday, mainly early, otherwise partly sunny, low 60s, and then a chance of showers, low 60s on Sunday. Monday, we're back to partial sunshine, temperatures just a wee bit cooler in the middle to upper 50s. I'm meteorologist Sally Russell.
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2: All right, welcome back to Black and AZ Sports Talk. Still kind of just going over the NFL draft this week. This week we chose to highlight a few teams that we liked and some teams we didn't like. Going forward throughout the rest of the offseason, I really want to touch on some dynasty prospects. That's like my biggest takeaways from the draft and what we look for in terms of fantasy. Something we like to highlight here a lot on the show throughout the season, something we focus on a lot. And we're excited to get into that the next few weeks. But starting it off, like I said, we just went over some of all the draft classes, went over some different teams and what we liked and what we didn't like. And yeah, I know last week we kind of focused on just the first round, but this week we want to take a diver deep and just focus on some of the other draft picks. Starting off with you, Black, where did you like?
3: Well, yeah, first of all, I definitely want to shout out what we did last week too with going over the Bills class, because I do think the Bills were big winners as far as, you know, some of their picks, especially later in the draft. But you know, if you're interested in our thoughts on that, you can check it out on the website. We definitely went over that last week, and there's some good stuff in there. But for this week, you know, I took a little look over the AFC, and I mean, Cleveland Browns seems like it's been the popular pick for one of the winners of the draft, but
2: yeah, for like good reason though.
3: For sure, and that's kind of where I want to go with it. Really, it's worth the deeper dive, even though it's kind of, you know.
2: Yeah, I feel like you can't talk about like good draft classes without giving the Browns like their props.
3: Yeah,
2: for
3: proper
2: sure.
3: Credit. You know, they started their draft with Spencer Fano, who's, you know, I mean, they could have taken their pick of whichever offensive tackle they really wanted, and they could have taken him at six, but they, you know,
2: probably would have taken him at six.
3: I think they would have, yeah. They gained some capital, and, you know, unless maybe they would have taken Tyson, but if they wanted him, they would have taken him there. So they gained a little bit of capital, moved back, take their tackle, which was a desperate need for the offense. Later in the first round, they end up snagging Casey Concepcion, who was a name that wasn't going to slip really any further than that, but that's kind of like towards the deepest of where he was falling in a lot of
2: like you said, though, like kind of like opting to pass on like a wide receiver early,
3: yeah,
2: and with their first pick and being able to still like land what was considered probably like the consensus wide receiver four in the draft, like that's awesome.
3: I mean, even some had him like creeping up to three. I know,
2: yeah,
3: you both listen to Mina Kimes a lot,
2: sure.
3: And she was a big fan of him too. So yeah, I mean, just grabbing that kind of value there at the end of the first round, a very startable wide receiver, and then coming into the early second round, taking Denzel Boston, a wide receiver out of Washington, who is considered to be a late first-round pick as well.
2: Yeah, I think I had him going 24 to the Browns in our mock.
3: Yeah, and it sounds like a lot of people figured that they were going to take, you know, either Concepcion or Boston, and they end up getting both of them, which is, I mean, great value for them. It really kind of, like we mentioned last week too, it sets up this team to, once they get their quarterback, to be in a good spot where they're not really filling a lot of other holes.
2: Or Shadur.
3: I mean, he's got a better, you know, group around him this going into
2: or
3: this season than
2: Green.
3: He had last year. We'll get there. We'll get to Talen. Later in the second round, they grab Emmanuel McNeil Warren, the safety out of Toledo. That's a guy that I mocked to, I think, the Patriots in the end of the first round. They get him at the end of the second round.
2: Yeah, they trade up.
3: Yeah, they trade up
2: a
3: little bit.
2: They use the picks that they got from moving back in the at six to
3: move
2: up. And, you know.
3: Really brilliant. I mean, it seems like once a year there's a safety that just kind of falls a little too far. And I mean,
2: yeah, it's an undervalued
3: position. We'll talk about Thieneman later as well. But the second safety on the board, or at least the second safety prospect, falling that far to a team that, I mean, has a pretty good defense in the first place, just kind of bolsters their secondary. And from there, they draft another tackle, Austin Barber, in the third round. So they take two swings at tackle, two swings at wide receiver in the first three rounds. And I'm not always a big fan of that, but I think for, you know, rebuilding teams, it's better to kind of just really invest in correcting a hole and filling a hole. And by drafting two players at the same position, you kind of give yourself double odds of doing that. Because if Barber ends up being a great tackle and Fonum kind of flames out, like you still got your tackle.
2: Yeah, they addressed their needs and found great value at every pick, really.
3: Yeah.
2: That's what you try to do in the draft.
3: Yeah. And I think they did a really good job of that in their first couple of rounds. And then they had five picks in the round five or later. Parker Brailsford, a center from Alabama. Justin Jefferson, a linebacker from Alabama. A couple of...
2: They got Justin Jefferson?
3: Yeah.
2: Nice.
3: Yeah, right? A couple of Alabama, you know, SEC Titans, yeah. Guys that have been playing against really high competition for a handful of years. They draft Joe Royer, tight end from Cincinnati, at a slightly higher value than the pick that they actually had. He was like ranked 130 of all prospects, and he went at 170. So it's not like they had a huge hole at tight end. I'm personally a pretty big fan of Harold Fannin Jr., but just to kind of bolster
2: the
3: tight end.
2: They did lose Njoku.
3: Yeah, he's still on signs, so I mean, I guess you could go back there. It's not really likely. But kind of like what we might have mentioned last week, too, with some of these teams just loading up, going into two tight end formations a lot more often.
2: I think we saw that theme a lot through the draft.
3: Yeah, 100%. 100%.
2: There's so many tight ends drafted, and a lot, like, way higher than I expected.
3: For sure. And there was just, like, a weird run of them, too, that just kind of started with the Jags and just kind of kept going through the third round. It's kind of bizarre.
2: No, I think that it was honestly a point that you touched on not too long ago about just, like, I think maybe when we were talking about Kenyon Sadiq.
3: Yeah.
2: And how the NFL is focusing on just like some more like deeper, heavy personnel, adding two tight end sets, trying to run the ball. Because as the NFL has kind of gone more towards a passing league, and we see a lot more base nickel defenses, the way for offenses to counter that is to put a second tight end on the field and run the ball. And you know, when you have two athletic tight ends that can both catch the ball and make plays, like we see better athletes every year.
3: Yeah.
2: And it's a great way to counterbalance that.
3: And we see some of the strongest teams out on both sides of the league, the AFC and the NFC, just kind of running with two tight ends that have success. It's been a headache in the fantasy community on which tight ends you're playing. There's five you feel safe with, and the rest is really just kind of gambling on, is he the guy today or not. But the last pick I want to touch on with the Cleveland Browns was the quarterback from Arkansas, Talen Green. Azure brought him up a couple of weeks ago as a Taysom Hill slight comparison.
2: Yeah, he's just like a crazy athlete. Like, he's not necessarily a quarterback. I mean, he is, but he isn't. But yeah, he's just freak. Like, he's like 6'6", like 240, runs like a 4'4". Like, I don't know. The guy's just nuts.
3: Yeah, for those of you that don't know who Taysom Hill is, he's one of my favorite fantasy players of all time, just for the simple fact that he does so much more than play quarterback, but he's been.
2: You got to start him at tight end when he played quarterback for
3: like
2: a month.
3: Once, but in the two quarterback league that I've been in a long time, he's always just kind of been my safety blanket, because when you need him on a bye week, sometimes he pops in the end zone for a touchdown, and that's points you wouldn't get otherwise.
2: But, yeah, I'm on the other end of the spectrum as a long term Alvin Kamara holder. Nothing made me more mad than when
3: I forget
2: this 30-year-old Mormon comes in to vulture a touchdown.
3: I don't forget that you are a
2: superstar
3: big,
2: Alvin Kamara.
3: I don't forget that you're a big Kamara guy. I mean, he had six touchdowns in a final. He won you. Yeah. He won you a chip at some point.
2: That's fair.
3: I've always been a Taysom Hill guy. I forget that there's a connection between the two.
2: Yeah, not a big fan of him personally.
3: Yeah, but that was just kind of a look at the Cleveland Browns. I mean, they had a pretty good draft.
2: Yeah, I think
3: start
2: that
3: to bottom.
2: If you listen to any like football podcast or anything like that,
3: it's like the first name ever.
2: Any radio at all, everyone's just talking about the Browns. I mean, they really did crush it. They really set themselves up for success.
3: Yeah.
2: And like Bleck said, whether that's a quarterback they have in the room now or in the future, they really put themselves in a good spot.
3: Talen Green?
2: I don't know. That'd be interesting. Todd Monken, Lamar Jackson.
3: Ooh. Heard of your first.
2: Yeah. I chose a couple like more like underrated teams, or just, you know, maybe not the most talked about, or some teams that are maybe other people don't even think had a good draft. But from my opinion, I liked what they did. Before I get into that, though, I do want to say real fast, shout out to Buffalo Sabres winning the first playoff series in 20 years. That was awesome and really good for the city. I got to go to one of the games. I had a really good time.
3: Hashtag pants beer.
2: Hashtag pants beer. Check it out. It's going viral. So I'm going to start off with the Eagles here. I know, like I said, some people like this draft, some people don't, but I do like it. And it starts off with Mekhi Lemon. I'm a lot higher on him than most people. I think that him sliding to 20 was a steal, really, and I think the Eagles saw that too and traded up and got him.
3: That's part of what makes their draft so good, is the wherewithal to make the trade up to snag him before he was gone.
2: Yeah, he really like should not have gone past the Jets, in my opinion.
3: No, I agree.
2: Honestly, I do not care about any of this character concern? Because there isn't really, like, he doesn't have any off-field issues. It's just his interview. We could go with that. Yeah. He just has, like, I don't know. I don't even know how to say it. Like, zesty, sure.
3: Swagger. He's got a swagger.
2: He's got something. I don't know. I mean, I don't hate it. But I think he's sick. I really do. I think if this guy was, like, an inch or two taller, like, we'd be talking about him a lot different. Or if he ran 0.1 second faster, 0.05 seconds faster. You know what I mean?
3: If he interviewed like a normal person, then maybe he would have been drafted a little sooner.
2: Maybe. Okay. I mean, I really don't. He doesn't say anything.
3: No. He doesn't
2: off.
3: Say anything. Right,
2: he just
3: right.
2: has like a weird demeanor, kind of. Yeah, I don't know. He's very like slithery and like, I don't know. He like rocks back and forth. I don't know. But all that aside, the dude's a sick football player, and true. I think that's a huge pickup for a team that's probably, apparently, going to be losing A.J. Brown at some point in this offseason. It's not official yet, but it might as well be, and Mekhi Lemon's selection makes it.
3: I mean, they have to. They added so many other receivers during the offseason.
2: Yeah, they really did, dude. They got Hollywood Brown, some other guys, too.
3: Dotson? Did Dotson go back?
2: I don't think. No. If there's somebody else. I can't think of it right now off the top of my head, but they added somebody else.
3: I mean, nuts.
2: I know, me too.
3: We'll figure it out one day.
2: Yeah, whatever. Anyways, great pick, great value there. Way to recognize it. They jumped up. If you saw any of the clips, I mean, the Steelers were literally about to draft him. They were on the phone with him to take him at 21, and the Eagles completely sniped him.
3: What a party pooper.
2: Yeah, for real. And then their next couple picks, too, I liked a lot. Eli Stowers, I think that's a great spot for him. He was kind of more of a developmental prospect. Some people aren't sure if he's like a big wide receiver, if he really can play tight end in the NFL. But I love that spot for him where he can kind of like sit a year behind Dallas Goedert and develop.
3: Or you can get integrated in some two tight end sets.
2: Yeah.
3: You know, like that's, again, like 100%. A reoccurring theme here.
2: Yeah, I mean, the Eagles probably do just as good as anyone, if not the best, at developing prospects.
3: Yeah.
2: And I think we've seen it with a lot of players, like even Jalen Hurts, you know. Mm-hmm. I mean, that was a guy that at the time of his draft was kind of considered a little bit of a reach, and people weren't sure what he was capable of.
3: Reach in the second round, no less, too.
2: Yeah, now he's a Super Bowl MVP. So I love that pick. And then the next pick as well, Markell Bell, developmental tackle, someone that's not going to be forced right away to see significant snaps because of what they have at tackle right now, but someone that can develop for a year or two and potentially be a long-term starter down the road. He has all the tools.
3: I definitely appreciate making the pick before you need to fill the hole.
2: Yeah, 100%. Sure. The Eagles do a great job at recognizing that, 100%. Cole Payton, somebody that I personally am not super high on, but, I mean, we've seen success from one other North Dakota State quarterback in NFL history, and it happened to be with the Philadelphia Eagles.
3: Sure.
2: So why not give it a chance? They have a deep quarterback room right now.
3: Yeah.
2: They have Tanner McKee, they have Kyle McCord, and now they have Cole Payton outside of Jalen Hurts, obviously. So that could be just an area where they look to trade, maybe a Tanner McKee.
3: Yeah, there's just some buzz about that, for sure.
2: I mean, he's looked great in preseason. I don't know what his NFL actual action has looked like, but, I mean, if you got a guy sitting like that that you could get like a third or fourth for, I mean, that'd be kind of crazy.
3: Yeah.
2: That's just a great use of assets. I'm not going to talk too much about Micah Morris or Cole Wisniewski or Keyshawn James Newby. I don't know a lot about them. I'm not really super deep into the 6th-7th round. But I do think the draft pick of Uar Bernard is super interesting.
3: Yeah.
2: This guy's like never really played football. He's a part of the International Player Program. He's from Africa. He has like the most insane athletic profile of like any human ever. Like LeBron stuff.
3: Yeah.
2: Like he's like 6'5", 300 pounds, like all muscle, and runs like a 4.7, 4.6 or something like that.
3: Plays
2: like
3: D tackle, right?
2: Yeah, he plays. I don't know if you guys, like, sure.
3: Yeah, we'll see what he plays.
2: But I mean, I think a lot of people are making this comp to Jordan Mailata because that was like a undrafted or 7th round guy that the Eagles took a chance on that was a rugby player, and they turned him into an all-pro potential Hall of Fame tackle.
3: Yeah.
2: So it'll be really interesting to see what the Eagles could do with Uar Bernard. Somebody that I thought was like a fun prospect to talk about, but going to Philadelphia makes it just seem like
3: exciting.
2: A little more exciting and maybe realistic.
3: Yeah, for sure.
2: So, yeah, I really like what they did, and I think that at this point nobody should really be

0: Division rivals go, like the writing, especially this year with Drake May being on the wall, that it's going to take a lot to dethrone either the Bills or the Patriots for the next, what, 10 years. I think the Jets have done a really good job with this class and setting themselves up in the next class to really build a monster that could contend. So this year they started with the second pick, had David Bailey, the edge out of Texas Tech. It seems like there, in hindsight, there's a lot more people that had that pegged, but I mean, we thought
1: it was always Hammer Reese.
0: Yeah, yeah. But they go with the true edge in Dave Bailey. Kenyon Sadiq in the 16th pick, which was a shocker. That's kind of where we expected Mekhi Lemon to go. And we talked a little bit about the Kenyon Sadiq pick last week, as well as the David Bailey pick and the Omar Cooper Jr. pick. Just the three of those guys alone kind of set this draft class apart from a lot of others. But anytime you have three picks in the first round, right, whether you're trading, moving the picks around to make it so, you know, it's going to be tough to overlook what you did. But then moving into the second round, they grabbed cornerback from Indiana, D'Angelo Pons. Modest value, right around where he was expected to go, maybe even a little bit later. But just
1: that's another guy too, though. That is, like, if he was like an inch or two taller, yeah, like this guy would be drafted top 20.
0: Yeah,
1: like, you know, yeah, his upside is definitely there. It's really just the, you know, he's like 5'9".
0: Yeah, and then in the fourth round they grab a little bit of value with Darryl Jackson Jr., defensive tackle out of Florida State. He was projected to be a little bit of a later second round, early third round pick. They snag him in the fourth. They invest in a quarterback. Who knows if he'll see any time? I can't imagine that's the plan, but
1: I wouldn't be surprised.
0: Cade Klubnik?
1: Cade Klubnik.
0: You're the Clemson
1: expert. Yeah. I mean, he probably will play at some point. I mean, you know, if they're, you know, whatever.
0: Eliminated by week 12 or something.
1: I actually have, like, reason to believe the Jets will win, like, six games.
0: I'd love to hear those reasons one day. moving on into the sixth round, they take a Nez Cooper guard out of Miami. One of their needs, obviously, being a sixth-round pick, it's not expected to step in right away, but a developmental player that could help when they do draft a quarterback next year, as at least I would expect. And then lastly, in the end of the draft, they take V.J. Payne, the safety out of Kansas State, who was like a top-10 rated safety in the class. Wasn't the deep class for safeties, but just to get somebody like that at the very end of the draft, just only bodes well for your competition within the room. So, yeah, I like what they did. I think they set themselves up well going into next year. I don't know if I would take the over on 5.5, but 5.5 wins, that is. But, you know, there's plenty of time for me to change my opinion about that.
1: Yeah, I mean, I just think that Geno Smith is solid enough with those weapons around him. I mean, I don't know. I guess we'll see.
0: The last 2 years, Geno had a really rough year last year and a really good year the year before.
1: Yeah.
0: So it's kind of just going to be like, what hand is he dealt? What kind of tailoring does Frank Reich do to his strengths?
1: Part of me just feels like the defense has to be better too.
0: Yeah,
1: like there's just like, I mean, even if they got
0: zero interceptions,
1: that's what
0: all
1: I'm
0: year,
1: saying.
0: Right?
1: Like, yeah, even if they got like six or interceptions this year, like that's six more
0: four
1: than last year. You know what I mean?
0: Yeah,
1: like,
0: yeah, yeah.
1: Like there has to be like some positive like regression there. Yeah, like, you know, back towards the mean. Like I don't know. I think they'll be all right. Like maybe six is like the ceiling. Maybe,
0: yeah.
1: But, you know, I don't think they're going to be like a 2-3 win team. I think they'll be more like a 4-5-6 win team, I guess, is what how I would say.
0: Yeah, I'll be interested to see their schedule. I don't usually look at other teams' schedules when they come out. I just kind of look
1: Cade
0: at the
1: Klubnik was what, a fourth round pick?
0: Yeah, fourth round.
1: Yeah, he'll start a game this year.
0: Yeah, probably.
1: I would put money on that. And then and then my next pick here, maybe it's a little bit of a homer pick, but
0: no.
1: Yeah. Bear down. The Chicago Bears, yeah. I mean, they got my favorite player in the draft, really, probably,
0: yeah,
1: and Dylan Thienemann at 25, and that was a guy that was really not supposed to be there.
0: No.
1: And, again, it's just the value, the fit, the need, it's just like it's a perfect pick. It's a home run at 25. I love it.
0: Together for sure for them.
1: Yeah, he's going to be sick. I'm super excited to see what some of the plays that he'll make there, I'm sure. And then just going down the line here, I think they just had a solid draft. The second-round pick, Logan Jones, their center. I can't think of his name right now. I should have wrote it down. But they had their center retired on them at the end of the season. Yeah, he was probably like only like 29 or something
0: Ben
1: like
0: Jones?
1: That.
0: I don't know.
1: I can't think of his name right now. Something with a D, to be honest with you. But yeah, he retired and just like out of nowhere, kind of, and just left a huge hole there at center. Yeah. So they get a plug and play player in Logan Jones in the second round out of Iowa. Kind of just like a big nasty guard. I mean. I think my whole entire life, any interior linemen from Iowa or like Wisconsin are just like, you know what I mean?
0: Yeah,
1: like
0: they're just
1: those guys are good. They're
0: interior
1: gonna play in the
0: linemen
1: NFL.
0: And tight ends from Iowa.
1: Seriously.
0: Yeah.
1: Like that just sounds like a 8-year starter for me at least off rip. And then

0: round three, this one was kind of questionable. I think a lot of people were kind of puzzled by this. We talked already about the run on tight ends. That just didn't really seem to make sense. But Sam Rush goes at pick 69.
1: Nice.
0: Yes. And I think that, like we talked about, the two tight end sets. I know they already have Colson Loveland, who they feel strong about, and they do have Cole Kmet in the room as well. But Cole Kmet is kind of looking to be like a cut candidate at the end of the year.
1: He kind of didn't get a second contract.
0: He did get a second contract, similar to like Dawson Knox, kind of. But like, he's someone that could very easily be either a cut candidate or like a restructure. You know what I mean?
1: Yeah.
0: They're gonna have to free up some money there at some point. They have a lot of young guys they have to pay.
1: For sure.
0: Obviously, Caleb, Luther Burden is gonna be a big one too, I'm sure. Colson Loveland, Adunze. Yeah, they have a lot of guys there. So I think Sam Rush is going to look like the tight end two of the future, and him and Colson Loveland should be a fun pairing. I like that a lot.
1: Yeah.
0: And then they draft Xavion Thomas at the end of the third round. I don't love the pick, but from what I've gathered is he's one of the better return guys in college football. He had three return touchdowns in his career, and I think that with the new kick return rules, some teams are undervaluing the position. Mm-hmm. If you can make a play on the return game and put your team in better field position, it really goes a long way. And a lot of these analytic teams, that you see them kind of trend towards that a lot more. I mean, look at the Seahawks after Rashid Shaheed last year.
1: Right.
0: Malik Muhammad in the fourth round, that's a good value pick right there. A lot of people thought he could go maybe second or probably like third mostly. And it could be a future starter or at least good depth there at cornerback, because that was their biggest issue last year, was their secondary. And then I'm going to skip over Keyshawn Elliott and then talk about Jordan Vandenberg real fast. Didn't really know much about him until I kind of like looked deeper into this class. And he seems like a really fun player too, similar to Uwari Bernard, kind of. Not the as raw of a prospect, but he is from South Africa originally. Came over to the States when he was about like 10 or 11. Didn't start playing football until he was like 15, and he started as a wide receiver his sophomore year of high school, switched over to linebacker, didn't get any offers, played a year of JUCO at like Wisconsin, like something like that. So moved over to D-end, ended up being like an All-American JUCO player, got an offer from Penn State, walked on, started at D-end, moved over to D-tackle, just got better every single year. He was like an All-Big Ten player last year. I think that... If he went to Penn State, then he went to Georgia Tech and was an All-ACC player, first-team All-ACC last year. So he's just a player that's still rising, getting better every year. He's only been playing football for like the past like 6-7 years. So I think that's a fun like dart throw at the end of the seventh there, or sixth.
1: Yeah, end of the sixth. And that was the team that we kind of pegged to take like a tackle or a edge.
0: That is early. The knock on them is that they didn't really address the defensive line that they should have. But yeah. I think that Austin Booker is a guy that they drafted in the second or third round last year that I think people are kind of forgetting about that could surprise people this year.
1: Yeah. Yeah. And like you said, we'll see what's going on with Jordan Vandenberg throughout the
0: I'm not calling anything crazy, but I think it's a fun prospect.
1: Yeah, for sure. Do want to check in on one of the teams that left me scratching my head the whole draft was Jacksonville Jaguars. with no first round pick due to trading up for Travis Hunter, who... I mean, if you want to include that in this draft, like, what are they really doing with Travis Hunter is pretty fair question to ask. Especially knowing, too, that, like, that pick ends up being Casey Concepcion.
0: Honestly, I'm not even going to fault them that much for Travis Hunter because he was a disgusting prospect.
1: Yeah, and he still has room to be that. It's just,
0: it's looking real questionable.
1: We're all very curious to see how it looks.
0: Especially if he's just going to play full-time corner. It's like, why did you trade up and draft a corner?
1: So the Jags start their draft in the second round with the 24th pick and take Nate Boerkircher, tight end out of Texas A&M.
0: Steal.
1: Yeah, no. Wasn't a huge fan.
0: I remember watching the draft live, and that was the first pick of the draft where I was like, who? That was like the first time up until that point. I was just like, I don't even really know who that is.
1: Yeah, and again, change the record. All these teams going for, you know, stacking up their second tight end and making them credible players when they find the field. It just doesn't make enough sense for me with the other needs that the team has. Like, tight end really wasn't a need for them going into the draft.
0: I hate them drafting a blocking tight end, but like, was it the middle of the second round?
1: Mid to late second round.
0: Yeah.
1: Needed help on D-line.
0: I feel like there was like 10 better tight ends on the board too.
1: Yeah, that was another like funky piece to that process was that there
0: was he the third tight end drafted?
1: Yes.
0: Yeah, like
1: yes,
0: that's insane.
1: They do address defensive tackle in the third round with Albert Regis from Texas A&M. Slight reach just based on value was expected to go in like the middle of the fourth round, goes in the middle of the third. Their best pick of the draft in all reality was Emmanuel Pregnon.
0: Yeah, for sure.
1: who was slotted to be like a second round pick. They get him late in the third, and that's addressing offensive guard, which is not one of their biggest needs again, but fair for value. They go on to grab Jalen Husky, a cornerback from Maryland, Wesley Williams, the edge from Duke, Tanner Koziel, another tight end in the fifth round from Houston.
0: Just, I actually like Tanner Koziel, but then it just doesn't, you know.
1: Like that's not your third tight end. The value on these guys were all just like not, didn't make a whole lot of sense. Moving into the sixth, Josh Cameron, wide receiver out of Baylor. That's probably their second best pick based on value. But still, like, I don't know. I mean, I know we're fans of like the Bills' fourth and fifth round picks, and we're really optimistic about it. But I just, looking at the Jags class, like, very confused as to like where I'm supposed to find optimism and the future.
0: Like we've talked about this whole episode, it's like, you know, we're looking for value and need and fits, and it's like they missed every one of those. Like,
1: they just waited really long to address those needs. It just
0: threw me off for sure.
1: Yeah.
0: And then I'm just going to touch on one more team here. My least favorite draft class. I know I talked about it last week, but the Rams, man, I just cannot get past Ty Simpson at 13.
1: I mean, even the rest of their class isn't very, like, impressive. Like,
0: no. Yeah, I mean, I don't like Max Clair either. I mean, I don't mind Max Clair as a prospect, but it's like you guys have Kobe Parkinson, you have Tyler Higbee, you drafted Terrence Ferguson in the second round last year.
1: Yeah.
0: I have no idea what's going on with
1: that. What, 14? What is it? What, 41? Like, well, I don't know what the configuration is, but, like, were you going four tight end zone?
0: Yeah, I have no idea what's going on there.
1: Yeah, confusing.
0: But, yeah, man, that Ty Simpson, it just makes no sense to me. I don't really like the player as a prospect. No offense. You know, if you want to draft a developmental quarterback to sit a year or two, I would really like them to have some type of elite trait, whether that's athleticism or size or arm strength or something. And he just doesn't really have any of those things.
1: Maybe he's just an elite listener.
0: Yeah, I mean, it seems like from what I've gathered, like people's biggest like thing for him is that like he's one of the most pro-ready prospects because they play in a more pro-style offense in Alabama.
1: It's hard to tell on 15 starts, though, man.
0: But at the same time, it's like, why? Who cares if he's pro-ready when you know he's not even going to play for the next two seasons? Yeah, like, you know what I mean? Right. We don't need a guy that's pro-ready. We're trying to get a guy to develop here. Like, and at 13, like that is crazy.
1: Yeah, 13.
0: Like, 13 is crazy. Like, why didn't you trade? I don't know. I just don't understand.
1: Yeah,
0: it makes no sense to me. And especially having the Super Bowl window again, I just can't reiterate enough like how much of a blown opportunity this feels like.
1: Yeah.
0: And I can only imagine how Matthew Stafford feels.
1: Right.
0: You know what I mean? Like,
1: And then on top of it, like you said, they take the tight end in the second round and don't address wide receiver until the sixth round when, like, yeah, you have Puka and Davante Adams, but Davante Adams is 33
0: CJ Daniels
1: years old,
0: in the sixth round. I mean, not whatever. I mean, that's fine for he went.
1: Yeah, but it is, right? Like, value for him is fine.
0: Still, though, yeah,
1: there
0: agree.
1: Are so many receivers that we,
0: dude,
1: like,
0: Mekhi Lemon would have been so sick there.
1: I mean, not or even Kenyon's, that part. Yeah. You can go, like, Ja'Cory Lane or, like, Elijah Sarad. Or, like, some of these guys that were taken in the third and fourth round, Ted
0: for
1: Hurst,
0: sure.
1: Like,
0: for sure.
1: Any of these guys would have been more of a help than C.J. Daniels. I don't know.
0: Yeah, I just do not like the draft pick there at all.
1: Yeah.
0: Yeah, it was
1: very
0: tough.
1: Confusing.
0: Yeah, wrapping it up here, though, like I said, moving forward, I think probably next week or two or even longer than that, who knows, you know, we got lots of time here in the offseason.
1: Yeah, kind of stoked about it, though. It's pretty cool.
0: Yeah, I love Dynasty. Me and Black have both gotten into a couple of Dynasty leagues the past few years, and it's like I can't believe I haven't been doing it for longer, to be honest. It's so fun. I love talking
1: grateful
0: about
1: though.
0: The prospects.
1: I would have made a lot more mistakes, I think, than I have in these last couple of years.
0: Yeah, no, I get it. I mean, sometimes you get a little excited and
1: trigger happy.
0: Yeah, for sure. It happens to the best of us. But yeah, we'll be talking about all of our favorite Dynasty prospects, fits, long-term, short-term, redraft, all of the above in the next few weeks. Can't wait. We should be expanding the show to a full hour sooner than later as well.
1: Yep.
0: So that's something to keep an eye on. But yeah, can't wait for it. And as always, thanks for listening. Good luck and go Bills.
1: Go Bills. Go Sabres.
2: The preceding was a paid program. Portions of this program may have been pre-recorded. All views or opinions expressed are solely the responsibility of the sponsor. The host and guests do not reflect that of this station ownership, management, or staff. 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The content of this program is provided for educational and informational purposes. It is strictly up to the listener to accept or reject what is presented. Thank you for listening.
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0: 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The Breeze.
1: NBC News Radio, I'm Jim Roop. Iran says it's reviewing a U.S. plan to end the war. Iran's foreign ministry spokesperson confirming the government is reviewing that plan, a reported one-page memorandum of understanding that sets a framework to end the war and start negotiations on Iran's nuclear program. President Trump has said the toughest part about searching for a peace deal is figuring out who's running things over there.
2: Look, you know, you talk about regime change. Their first-level leaders are dead. Their second-level leaders are dead. Some of their third-level leaders are dead. I call that regime change.
1: News of a memorandum sent stocks surging and the price of oil dropping, but it did not halt the rise of gas prices in the U.S. Millions in the South could be seeing strong winds, hail, and tornadoes. The severe forecast is focused on parts of Mississippi and Alabama, but the storm line stretches from Texas to Georgia. Meanwhile, winter storm watches and warnings remain in effect for a corridor spanning from parts of Wyoming to Denver. Over 20 inches of snow have been recorded across parts of the Rockies. An arrest has been made in connection with a deadly mass shooting incident at a campground in Edmond, Oklahoma last weekend. Edmond Police Chief J.D. Younger says 18-year-old Jalen Davis, arrested today, and is now facing first-degree murder charges.
3: This incident began with a disturbance between two females attending the gathering that escalated into an altercation between rival gang members also attending the gathering.
1: 23 people had some sort of gunshot-related injury in the shooting. 18-year-old Aviana Smith Gray died from a gunshot wound to her head last night, the only fatality. Police indicate at least one more arrest is possible soon. Police in Edmond say the shooting happened during an unsanctioned party at Arcadia Lake. Media titan Ted Turner is dead. Turner founded CNN in 1980, credited for starting the 24-hour cable news cycle. Ted Turner was 87. Jim Roop, NBC News Radio.
4: This is your News Minute. I'm Peter Killeen. Niagara Falls investigators currently investigating a fire that occurred early this morning, the 600 block of 20th Street. Firefighters, police, and EMS responded to the reports of a structure fire just before 3 a.m. A 16-year-old hospitalized after crashing a stolen car while fleeing from Niagara Falls police early this morning. This happened about 2 a.m. A Falls police officer attempted to pull over a swerving Ford Fusion driving without headlights in the area of 1st and Niagara Streets. A man from North Tonawanda facing up to 20 years in prison for a drug charge, according to the U.S. Attorney's Office. Officials charging 36-year-old Eli Clark with a criminal complaint for possessing crack cocaine. The Buffalo Sabres return to the NHL playoffs second round after 20 years, facing the Montreal Canadiens in a historic rivalry. Game one kicks off tonight, 7 p.m. The two have faced each other six other times in the postseason. The most recent, 1998. Buffalo swept the Canadiens in four. That's your News Minute. I'm Peter Killeen.
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7: Your Buffalo Niagara weather forecast. Gradually clearing the sky through the night, and overnight low will drop down into the upper 30s. Little sunshine through the clouds at times on Thursday with a high low to mid 50s. Friday, plenty of sun, isolated showers, mid 50s. Chance of showers again on Saturday, mainly early, otherwise partly sunny. Low 60s, and then a chance of showers, low 60s on Sunday. Monday, we're back to partial sunshine. Temperatures just a wee bit cooler in the middle to upper 50s. I'm meteorologist Sally Russell.
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1: NBC News Radio, I'm Jim Roop. President Trump striking an optimistic tone over ending the war with Iran. In his latest comments following reports of a deal on the table, he said there have been very good talks in the past 24 hours.
2: And we'll see if we get there. If we get there, they can't have nuclear weapons. You know, it's very simple.
1: Iran's foreign ministry spokesperson's confirming his government is reviewing a reported one-page memorandum.